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2: The top stories this hour. Harry Kane guided England into the last 16 of the World Cup with 2 goals as they came from behind to beat DR Congo 2-1. The Bayern Munich striker has now moved past Pele's World Cup tally of 12 goals. Kane says it means a lot to him.
3: I think it's hard fully to take it all in, especially when you're in a tournament environment. You just kind of focus on the games. But when you come away and you read some of the names that I'm among now, especially in England history, is something that I'm extremely grateful for sure.
2: England will face Mexico next. Elsewhere in the tournament, Belgium came from 2 goals down to beat Senegal 3-2 in extra time. Algerian national Riyad Bouchka has been found guilty of attempting to murder 3 children during a knife attack in Dublin in 2023. Rioting broke out in the Irish capital in the wake of the stabbing. A 5-year-old girl was left with life-limiting severe disabilities following the assault. Our Ireland correspondent Stephen Murphy was at the court.
4: The care worker that was in charge that the court heard heroically intervened along with a number of bypassers as well, Leanne Byrne. She was placed in an induced coma as a result of the severe injuries that she suffered at the hands of Riyad Bouchka that day.
2: 2 police officers called to the scene of Henry Novak's murder are under investigation for potential gross misconduct. The 18-year-old was handcuffed, having told officers he'd been stabbed in Southampton in December. The Defence Secretary says he's had assurance Andy Burnham will find the money needed to invest in the military. Yesterday it was revealed a £4.7 billion funding gap will be left to whoever becomes the next Prime Minister to fill. A drop in oil prices is beginning to feed through at the petrol pump. Analysis by the RAC suggests diesel fell by 17 pence a litre last month, its biggest monthly drop since the year 2000. And Victor Willis, lead singer of The Village People, has died at the age of 74. In an online statement, the band says he had a short but aggressive illness. From Sky News, I'm Chris Milligan.
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0: The top stories this hour. England made it hard for themselves in their first match of the World Cup knockout stages, but they got the job done. Just. Joe Rawson reports from Atlanta.
1: England through to the last 16, and they have their captain Harry Kane to thank.
2: One of us will have our hero moment, and thankfully for me it was today.
1: His second half double helped them come from behind to secure a 2-1 win against DR Congo. Boss Thomas Tuchel says his team showed great character.
3: This team today did not accept a defeat.
1: A game full of drama, leaving the England fans relieved.
4: We were thinking we're going home.
1: It's a trip to Mexico City to face co-host Mexico next.
0: The mom of a 5-year-old girl stabbed by an Algerian man outside a primary school in Dublin is appealing for tolerance within communities. The attack sparked widespread disorder in 2023, fueled by online speculation about the offender's nationality. We're calling the girl Emily. Her mum, Jo, also not her real name, is herself a migrant.
5: I've had people say to me, just walking by in the street while I was speaking another language to my daughter, they told me to go back home. They told me that I didn't belong.
0: A 16-year-old boy suffered potentially life-threatening injuries after being shot in Birmingham. Police say the teenager was taken to hospital with gunshot wounds following the incident in the Alum Rock area yesterday. The SNP says Sir Keir Starmer must say what he'll cut to fund a £15 billion increase in defence spending after the Tories accused him of leaving it to Andy Burnham. The ex-Greater Manchester Mayor is currently the only contender to replace the Prime Minister. A new study suggests many obese adults have indistinguishable cholesterol and blood pressure levels compared to those with a healthy weight. Experts say that the findings, largely due to use of cholesterol-busting medications such as statins and drugs to lower blood pressure. And Novak Djokovic dispatched Stefano Tsitsipas in straight sets to book his place in the third round at Wimbledon. From Sky News, I'm Chris Milligan.
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0: The choice of music for a weekday afternoon can be a tricky thing. You want something that's uplifting enough to stave off the post-lunch slump, but calm enough to help you finish the day's work in a stress-free way. 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I'm Tony Minvielle, and weekday afternoons from 2 p.m. is when I bring you just the right selection of music for your afternoon so you won't feel sleepy or stressy. Magic Classical Afternoons with me, Tony Minvielle, on DAB, on your smart speaker, and on the railway.
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14: Top stories this hour. England captain Harry Kane says he was glad to have his hero moment and lead his team into the last 16 of the World Cup. He scored

0: threatening injuries after being shot in Birmingham. Police say the teenager was taken to hospital with gunshot wounds following the incident in the Alum Rock area yesterday afternoon. A man's been found guilty of the attempted murder of three children in Dublin in 2023. It's an attack which sparked widespread disorder in the Irish capital. The Tories have accused Sir Keir Starmer of leaving a mess for Andy Burnham, who, if he becomes Prime Minister, will have to find the cash to pay for defence plans. The ex-Greater Manchester Mayor is the only known candidate so far for the Labour leadership. A drop in oil prices is beginning to feed through at the petrol pumps. Analysis by the RAC suggests diesel fell by 17 pence a litre last month, its biggest monthly drop since the year 2000. Petrol fell by 8 pence a litre, saving £4.40 for the average family car. But Rod Dennis from the organisation says prices are still higher than before the Iran war.
1: We really need the oil price to stay low and ideally trade below the $70 mark. If it does that, there's a very good chance of further price drops going into the summer, but still lots to play for, I think.
0: And finally, Taylor Swift and NFL player Travis Kelce will celebrate their wedding at Madison Square Garden tomorrow night. A law enforcement officials told the Associated Press that they'll host a smaller rehearsal dinner tonight before tying the knot at the New York Arena. Nothing's been publicly confirmed by the couple, but crews have been seen unloading equipment outside the venue. From Sky News, I'm Chris Milligan.
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11: The top stories this hour. England put their fans through the ringer as Harry Kane scored two late goals to rescue them from a shock World Cup exit. Thomas Tuchel's side came from behind to beat DR Congo 2-1 and reached the last 16, where they'll play co-host Mexico. The supporters in Atlanta were relieved.
12: As usual, Harry Kane comes and rescues the day, doesn't he? Absolutely brilliant.
13: We were thinking we're going home. We both thought it, that we were going home.
14: Harry Kane's done it, 2-1. Come on, England, it's coming on!
11: Co-hosts US are also through after beating Bosnia and Herzegovina 2-0, despite going down to 10 men. A 16-year-old boy suffered potentially life-threatening injuries after being shot in Birmingham. Police say the teenager was taken to hospital with gunshot wounds following the incident in the Alum Rock area yesterday afternoon. Health experts say a UK-US trade deal could force the NHS to divert an estimated £45 billion from other services to pay for higher-priced medicines. That's according to analysis published in the British Medical Journal. It says reduced spending on other health interventions

0: all deaths by 229,000. Sally Gainsbury's from the Nuffield Trust.
1: Government has made it a real target for improving NHS productivity, yet we have a deal that will drastically reduce the ability for the NHS to produce health benefits.
0: Ministers say the deal will allow access to life-changing new medicines. The SNP says Sir Keir Starmer must say what he'll cut to fund a £15 billion increase in defence spending after the Tories accused him of leaving it to Andy Burnham. The ex-Greater Manchester Mayor is currently the only contender to replace the Prime Minister. A new study suggests many obese adults have indistinguishable cholesterol and blood pressure levels compared to those with a healthy weight. Experts say the findings largely due to the use of medications such as statins and drugs to lower blood pressure. And Novak Djokovic dispatched Stefanos Tsitsipas in straight sets to book his place in the third round at Wimbledon. From Sky News, I'm Chris Milligan.
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0: Now then, which getting up type are you? Are you the up and at 'em sort, bouncing out of bed to Beethoven? Or perhaps you're the hitting the snooze button two or maybe three times, reluctantly rising to Rachmaninoff? 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
8: The top stories this hour. Harry Kane guided England into the last 16 of the World Cup with two goals as they came from behind to beat DR Congo 2-1. The Bayern Munich striker has now moved past Pelé's World Cup tally of 12 goals. Kane says it means a lot to him.
9: I think it's hard fully to take it all in, especially when you're in a tournament environment. You just kind of focus on the games. But when you come away and you read some of the names that I'm among now, especially in England history, is something that I'm extremely grateful for sure.
8: England will face Mexico next. A 16-year-old boy suffered potentially life-threatening injuries after being shot in Birmingham. Police say the teenager was taken to hospital with gunshot wounds following the incident in the Alum Rock area yesterday afternoon. Health experts say a UK-US trade deal could force the NHS to divert an estimated £45 billion from other services to pay for higher-priced medicines. It says reduced spending on other health interventions could increase excess preventable deaths by 229,000. The Criminal Cases Review Commission's been told to significantly and urgently improve its investigations. That's according to watchdog Anthony Rogers, who's carried out an independent review of its work. There's been criticisms of the way it handled the case of Andrew Malkinson, who served 17 years in prison for a rape he didn't commit. He spoke outside the Court of Appeal in 2023 after his conviction was quashed.
10: 17 years counting down the minutes to lock up.

0: 17 pence a litre last month, its biggest monthly drop since the year 2000. And Taylor Swift and NFL player Travis Kelce will celebrate their wedding at Madison Square Garden tomorrow night. Law enforcement officials told the Associated Press that they'll host a smaller rehearsal dinner tonight before tying the knot at the New York Arena. From Sky News, I'm Chris Milligan.
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21: The top stories this hour. England boss Thomas Tuchel says he's proud of how his team did not accept defeat as they fought back to reach the last 16 of the World Cup. Harry Kane scored twice as they got past DR Congo 2-1 in Atlanta. These fans were watching in Liverpool.
22: They absolutely outshone themselves and deserved the England name. All the players and that absolutely made the country proud and all that.
23: We struggled, but we're there.
24: It's classic England fashion, really, isn't it? Leaving it till very late on to win the game. But, you know, Argentina's got Messi, we've got Harry Kane.
21: The Three Lions will face Mexico next. Meanwhile, Spain, who are one of the tournament's favourites, take on Austria in Los Angeles tonight. A 16-year-old boy's been shot in Birmingham. Police say the teenager was taken to hospital with potentially life-threatening injuries following the incident yesterday afternoon. Our reporter Olivia Mansour has more.
25: Police say although this happened near a mosque, they don't believe the shooting has anything to do with the place of worship. They say their investigation's in the early stages. They're appealing to speak to anyone with information or who saw what happened. Local officers are staying in the area as well.
21: Next this morning, we're hearing more about deepfakes today as the government tells us it wants to completely stamp out the issue. It's after we highlighted the impact of AI-generated intimate pictures being shared online. Victims from across the country have been telling us how it's happened to them. Now, UK Online Safety Minister Kanishka Narayan says creating or even asking for pics like this is now against the law.
26: We've taken
0: taken significant action where there are deep fakes of non-consensual intimate images. Those sort of deep fakes are deeply damaging, and we want to make sure that we're stamping them out.
21: A drop in oil prices is beginning to feed through at the petrol pumps. Analysis suggests diesel fell by 17 pence a litre last month, its biggest monthly drop since the year 2000. And Royal Mail has unveiled images of new stamps celebrating moths from across the UK. The company says they showcase the species that are so vital to our ecosystems. Warm and sunny in the south today, cooler with rain in the north and northwest, highs at 26 Celsius. That's the latest. I'm Becky Cahill.

0: Julian Bream playing Albéniz's Granada from his suite Española. And we're back in the park tomorrow morning, usual time for our daily wanderings, the music and the birdsong here on Magic Classical from 5 a.m.
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7: The top stories this hour, Harry Kane.
8: Boom, scores that goal. And then he scores another goal. I'm just like, oh my God, we're so lucky to have this fella around me. Like, really, we're like so lucky.
9: You know, Argentina's got Messi, we've got Harry Kane.
7: Fans watching last night's action from Atlanta in Liverpool there. Kane's now moved past Pelé's World Cup tally of 12 goals after scoring twice for England as they came from behind to beat DR Congo 2-1 and book their place in the last 16. Here he is.
10: I think it's hard fully to take it all in, especially when you're in a tournament environment. You just kind of focus on the games, but when you come away and you read some of the names that I'm among now, especially in England history, is something that I'm extremely grateful for sure.
7: It's Mexico for the Three Lions next. Kickoffs at 1 a.m. Monday morning, UK time. In other news, a 16-year-old boy's been shot in Birmingham. Police say he was taken to hospital with potentially life-threatening injuries following the incident in the Alum Rock area yesterday afternoon. Our reporter, Olivia Mansour, has more.
11: Police were called to Bowyer Road just before 5:30 yesterday, though it happened near a mosque. Detectives don't think it's connected with the shooting. They say they are keen to speak to anyone who might have dashcam or doorbell footage from nearby.
7: Next, we're talking deepfakes again this morning as we're told tech bosses will be held to account if something isn't done to stop the images being shared online. Last month, we brought together a panel of 5 women who'd all had their pics from their socials manipulated by AI without their permission. UK Online Safety Minister Kanish Kanarian is now telling us it has to stop, and he's promising to get tough.
12: The tools to make them are banned. The people who make them are criminalised. They have to be taken down within 48 hours, and if that doesn't happen, tech bosses are personally criminally liable as well.
7: A drop in oil prices is being fed through at the petrol pumps. Analysis suggests diesel fell by 17p a litre last month. That's its biggest monthly drop since the year 2000. And 2 people have been arrested after scaling New York's Empire State Building in an apparent marriage proposal. They've been identified as Russian climbers who were the subject of a Netflix documentary in 2024. Warm and sunny in the south today, cooler with rain in the north and northwest, highs at 26 Celsius. That's the latest. I'm Becky Cahill.
0: Good morning. A quotation for the day. Novelist Hermann Hesse, born this day in 1877. One never reaches home, but wherever friendly paths intersect, the whole world looks like home for a time.
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Mozart and his musical joke, played by the Philharmonia Orchestra, conducted by Guido Cantelli. And it is 7 minutes past seven on this Thursday, the 2nd of July. And you are very welcome. Morning. Welcome to Magic Classical Breakfast, coming to you from a currently sun-drenched Magic Classical East Midlands. Charles with you, and very glad of your company. 2nd of July. Well, apart from anything else, it's my younger son's birthday today. He's making merry with the family in Scarborough this morning. So if you see a Nove Junior wandering around Scarborough with children in tow, that'll be him. Excuse me. Seasonal cough still lurking in the background. Hang on. There we are. That's dealt with. Questions of the day will be along as usual round about 7:30 and 8:30. Another screen time selection coming after 9. And now the music of Charles Gounod, though it's a meditation on Bach's prelude.

Gounod's Meditation on Bach's Prelude No. 1, Stephen Huff at the piano. Great look at the papers this morning. What's going on? The black hole in defence funding is back in the Telegraph. This time it's £15 billion, not £5. Downing Street admitted it had not yet identified the cuts required to fund its plans. This means Andy Burnham will have to announce a series of unpopular spending reductions just months after he becomes Prime Minister. The Times says Burnham's first job will be to find £7 billion worth of cuts. Hospitals and schools are likely to face a squeeze. Also on the front page, how Nigel Farage and his partner have built a £4 million mortgage-free property portfolio since Brexit. The Eye reports Angela Rayner fighting for a return to the Cabinet, with allies claiming she'd like to go back to her old job as Housing Secretary. In The Guardian, analysis of a trade deal struck with the US on medicines finds nearly £45 billion will have to be diverted from NHS services to pay for new medicines. That is an effect of the deal demanded by President Trump for British drug exports to the US to avoid tariffs. Also on the front page there, Trump accused of brazen crypto corruption as his family ventures generated more than $1 billion. That was a B with a B. $1 billion in his first year back in the White House. In The Express, a victim of a grooming gang speaks of her fear after it emerged that the ringleader is about to be freed early from prison and cannot be deported. The Mail reports that the decision to reject a major screening programme for prostate cancer was made by a committee that didn't contain a single practising expert on the disease. The Mail in Scotland, different front page, leading with the news that a powerful Westminster committee is urging the Scottish Government to consider working on a joint probe into the Peter Murrell embezzlement scandal. And on the matter of the World Cup, the football after the match against DR Congo, the Daily Star brands England's scorer Harry Houdini. The Mirror says last night's match was touch and go, touch spelled in the headline T-U-C-H, as in you-know-who. And The Sun says it was hero Harry to the rescue, firing England into the final 16. I think we've previously established I'm not into football. Lady Nova and I are not particularly interested. On the other hand, you get sort of pulled in, don't you? So we did watch about the last, we ended up watching about the last two-thirds of the match yesterday evening. It was looking a bit tense for a while, wasn't it? Anyway, onward into Thursday with a quick clog dance. If you haven't got any clogs and you don't feel like dancing, that's fine. You can sit this one out.

0: The orchestra, the Royal Opera House, John Lanchbery conducting, and Ferdinand Herold's Clog Dance from the ballet La Fille Malgardée. What's occurring now? Simon is in a somewhat dreary Rainford and says, is this a wind-up? What? After listening yesterday to your plausible reasons for not saying certain words related to the football, I noticed that Tim Smith seems to have a dispensation, as he used the words, and quite happily. I have a sneaking suspicion that you're having us on. Me? Good heavens. No, it's Tim. He's, how can I put this gently? Tim is mad, bad and dangerous to know. So, you know, he'll just have this devil-may-care attitude. Whereas I, with previous offences taken into account, obviously just have to tread more carefully. What can I tell you? Elsewhere, delicate matters, diplomatic relations, etc. What with Mexico v England coming up. Jeremy in Colchester says, after England's victory yesterday in that unmentionable international sporting event, please spare a thought for your Latin America diplomatic correspondent. After 44 years of happy marriage to my Mexican wife, Erendira, and 35 years loyal service in the Foreign Office, I now face a major diplomatic dilemma. And no, it's not which Ferrero Rocher to select from the ambassador's silver tray. My son and grandson are siding with England for now, despite intense lobbying from Erendira and threats to cut supplies of homemade Mexican food. Oh, now that's serious. My daughter, sitting quietly on the sidelines, has yet to declare, and I'm attempting to negotiate a neutrality pact with my Brazilian son-in-law. International arbitration might be an option. Wish me luck. Oh, I do. It's a very dangerous and delicate path you tread, professionally and personally. Question of the day, Mark 1 will be along pretty soon, after some fine trumpeting, coming up next.
1: 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Which is where I come in. I'm Tony Minviel, and weekday afternoons from 2 p.m. is when I bring you just the right selection of music for your afternoon so you won't feel sleepy or stressy. Magic Classical Afternoons with me, Tony Minviel, on DAB, on your smart speaker, and on the Rayo app.
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15: Possible problems in East Sussex this morning through Polegate, as you'd west on the A27, because there's a half an hour travel time heading towards Lewes between the Eastbourne Road and the Thoroughbred Inn, towards the A26 and the Beddingham roundabout. And it's still in Norfolk, heading through Wearham, as you'd east on the A134 Lynn Road. An accident partially blocking the carriageway just prior to Stoke Ferry. And slow in North Yorkshire between Osmotherley and South Kildington, as the A19 remains closed southbound for investigation work following an accident in the early hours from the North Allerton turnoff and the Thirsk turnoff.
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Wynton Marsalis, genius trumpeter with the English Chamber Orchestra and the trumpet voluntary of John Stanley. Time for question of the day, Mark 1. It's a medical one today, kindly contributed by Magic Classical listener Daniel. This is Daniel the paramedic, who knows a thing or two. Very useful person in a crisis. Question of the day, Mark 1. The hyoid bone, hyoid, H-Y-O-I-D, bone, is unique in the human body in that it doesn't touch or articulate with any other bone. But it has a key role in three functions of the body, and it sometimes crops up in crime dramas. But where is it? Whereabouts might you find it? The hyoid bone, unique in the human body in that it doesn't touch or articulate with any other bone. It has a key role in three functions of the body. What functions? Do tell. And it sometimes crops up in crime dramas. But where is it? 61054, the text number, starting your message with Charles, so it knows to come to me, or by email, charles@magic.co.uk. As ever, all prizes imaginary.

Dreaming Tramarai by Schumann, played by Asita Kane Mason. 7:32 headlines this morning. A teenager has been left with potentially life-threatening injuries after a shooting near a mosque in Birmingham. The 16-year-old was taken to hospital after yesterday's incident in the Alum Rock area. The mayor of Kyiv says 10 people have been killed and more than 50 injured in overnight Russian airstrikes, which hit the Ukrainian capital. Residential buildings were damaged, prompting the country's president to cut short a trip to Ireland. And the governor of the Bank of England has ruled out any interest rate cuts for now, with borrowing costs expected to stay at 3.75% when policymakers meet next. Andrew Bailey says the Iran conflict means there's economic uncertainty despite falling oil prices. Weather, scattered showers in northern Scotland and, this morning, in southern England. Sunshine in between. Top temperatures 21 in the north, 26 in the southeast. Here at Magic Classical East Midlands, at the moment, sunshine, blue sky, a fair breeze. Question of the day, Mark 1, from Daniel the paramedic. The hyoid bone is unique in the human body in that it doesn't touch or articulate with any other bone. There it is, on its own. It has a key role in three functions of the body, and it sometimes crops up in crime dramas. But where is it? Whereabouts would you find it? 61054 is the text number. Just make Charles the first word. That way it flutters into my inbox. By email, charles@magic.co.uk. No answer too daft. All prizes imaginary. Sorted out before 8. Now some Puccini from Giannis Gigi. Hera Hyesang Park, the soprano, will sing.

0: Mio Bambino Caro, performed by Hera Yesang Park with the Vienna Symphony Orchestra. On the show yesterday, we touched on the Walkman, the invention of the Walkman. That was the answer to one of the questions of the day, wasn't it? And Valerie, morning Valerie, says, talk of the Sony Walkman did take me back. What a marvellous, definitely one of the best inventions ever. I used to carry mine on my journey up to the City of London. Wouldn't go without it, as I've always loved my music. Just before I retired from the City Stockbrokers at the end of June 2007, while I was handing over to the girl who was to take on my job, she came in with this tiny object. She said it had her music on it. I asked how, and she said her nephew put her music on it. I couldn't fathom out how music could get into something so tiny. It was, of course, an iPod Nano. Imagine my surprise and delight then to be presented with an engraved iPod Nano and an iHome as part of my retirement present. Since then, I've had four more and wouldn't be without them. Happy memories. Thank you, Valerie. You have a grand day. And Sarah of the Fine City, reporting Norwich is cloudy and windy today. Yesterday, a demanding day at the Chalk Face, left to go home about 5:45. It was the easiest drive home I've faced in weeks. Usually Newmarket roads clogged and progress slow, but I whizzed home. Couldn't work it out at first, as my head was still devising new ways of stretching the eager learners. Then it occurred to me, everyone else was glued to the telly for the footy. The next England match is going to result in a slow day in the classroom. What a good job I'm not working next Monday. All in all, thank you, international kicking thingy. Whew, well said.
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Good morning, this is Tim Smith, reminding you that I'm back with you this morning from 10, and because it's a Thursday, that means it's book club day, and my guest this week is the author Aisling Rawl. She'll be in to talk about her debut novel, The Compound, a rather dark tale set amidst the fictional reality TV programme. Add to that the usual bits and pieces, and 4 hours of your favourite classical music, and that's the lineup with me from 10 this morning on Magic Classical.

I think today could be a double mad organist day. I think we might venture into a second helping of mad organist later. It's that sort of day. Andrew Lumsden playing Henry Purcell's trumpet tune and Weber's clarinet concerto before that. Let us resolve question of the day, Mark 1, kindly contributed by Daniel the paramedic, who asked, the hyoid bone is unique in the human body in that it doesn't touch or articulate with any other bone. It has a key role in three functions of the body, and it sometimes crops up in crime dramas. But where is it? I've thought long and hard about this, says Chris in Beverly. If this bone's not connected to any other, my guess is it could be in your ear. Well, that's a good thought. And the ear, if I remember rightly, it contains the smallest bone in the human body. And the whole operation of the ear is miraculous. But anyway, no, it's not in your ear. Blackrod Brian says, my knowledge of the hyoid bone is based solely on watching detective shows, so Daniel's quite right, it does come up in those. It's in the neck. And its fracture is an indication of something bad might have happened. I wonder if it's at risk when tying a tie. Well, I suppose potentially if you tied it too tight. How stimulating to have a medical question of the day, a whole new genre, says Jim in Didcot. Many thanks to all our paramedics, including our niece in Greenwich, who do amazing work. We've no idea, really, but wonder whether the hyoid bone's near the thyroid gland in the neck. I'm sure many a midsummer pathologist here in South Oxfordshire has remarked on it. Well, I mean, you know, if you will go to midsummer in Oxfordshire, you might as well read the sign that says, abandon hope, all ye who pass this point. Slightly overcast in Norfolk, says John from Norfolk. Decent breeze, but lovely and refreshing. Droplets of rain sitting on the sills, so we've had some. Remember rain? Oh, I do. Where's this bone, you ask? Well, you answered it yourself. It's in crime dramas. Surely, therefore, that has to be correct. Ah, yes. Don't make me laugh. You'll set the cough off again. It's dreich on the south, the Sussex coast this morning. Reports Nigel of Goring-by-Sea, the hyoid is to be found in the neck, and from reading authors such as Peter James, I believe that if it's broken, you've had it. Well, yes, not necessarily, but you might well have. I should know the answer as doctor. Oh, are you? Right. You're not the doctor, are you? I'm just checking. Hyoid bone in the neck, says West Wales Gordon. It is indeed my propensity, says Ricelet Pete, for a police procedural, whether it's there's been a murder, Mr. Taggart, or now we're sucking on diesel, or book 'em, Dano, that I have familiarity with this. It's in your throat or your neck. And Morning Norma, who's surviving chaotic house selling in Edinburgh. Oh, well done. But Norma says, well, hey, one I can do, it's in your neck. I learned how important in theatre recovery while nursing. Yes, it is. It's right there back at the base of your tongue, where it plays a key role in breathing, swallowing and speaking. So one way or another, we don't want it broken or ignored. In your neck, thank you. Question of the day, Mark 2 will be along as we get towards 8:30.

0: from Jean-Michel Blais. That is called Ulysse. News update for 8 o'clock following, and then our journey into Thursday will continue.
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13: The top stories this hour. This morning's papers are hailing him Hero Harry, Harry Houdini, England's saviour. Harry Kane rescued England from a shock World Cup exit last night with 2 goals in 11 minutes.
14: That's where I'm most proud of the boys and myself as well, just to keep the belief, keep getting the ball into the right areas and, you know, one of us will have our hero moment, and thankfully for me it was today.
13: The final score against DR Congo was 2-1. These fans were watching the action in Atlanta from a bar in Liverpool.
15: They absolutely outshone themselves and deserved the England name. All the players and that absolutely made the country proud and all that.
16: We struggled, but we're there.
17: It's classic England fashion, really, isn't it? Leaving it till very late on to win the game. But, you know, Argentina's got Messi, we've got Harry Kane.
13: Well, England's come up against Mexico in the last 16. Next kick-off is at 1 a.m. on Monday. A 16-year-old boy's been shot in Birmingham. Police say the teenager was taken to hospital with potentially life-threatening injuries following the incident in the Alum Rock area yesterday afternoon. Next, we're hearing about deepfakes again today as the government's telling us it wants to completely stamp out the issue. It's after we highlighted the impact of AI-generated intimate pictures being shared online. Victims from across the country have been telling us how it's impacted them. UK Online Safety Minister Kanish Kanarian says creating or even asking for pics like this is now against the law.
18: We've taken significant action. Where there are deepfakes of non-consensual intimate images, those sort of deepfakes are deeply damaging and we want to make sure that we're stamping them out.
13: A drop in oil prices is beginning to feed through at the petrol pumps. Analysis suggests diesel fell by 17 pence a litre last month, its biggest monthly drop since the year 2000. And a couple from Russia have been arrested after climbing right to the very top of the Empire State Building in New York for what looked a bit like a marriage proposal. They put a banner up while they were there which read, "When the power of love beats the love of power, the world knows peace." Warm and sunny in the south today, cooler with rain in the north and northwest, highs at 26 Celsius. That's the latest. I'm Becky Cahill.
0: Have you got a head for heights, says Grant on the commute? Have you ever climbed onto the TV aerial on your roof for a proposal? No, thank you. No. Stay away from TV aerials, remember, poor old Rod Hull. Now, a quotation for the day. Writer Ferdinand Mount, born

0: writer Ferdinand Mount, born this day in 1939. Something is happening to Britain and the British, or has happened. We are said to be passing through a transition, or a turning point, or a transformation. Nobody is quite sure which.
1: Charles Nunn on Magic Classical.

Michael Spires, the tenor of the Strasbourg Philharmonic Orchestra, the orchestra, and the Largo al Factotum from Rossini's Barber of Seville at 8:09 on this Thursday, the 2nd of July. Good morning. A warm welcome to Magic Classical Breakfast, coming to you live from a sunlit but very windy, but not cold, Magic Classical East Midlands. Very glad of your company. Matter of question of the day, Mark 1, elicited a lot of answers, almost all correct about the hyoid bone. And Burnham Beach's Paul with the gorgeous Linda says, ironically, this is in part of the body that's currently giving me some jip. Incredibly painful sore throat. Yes, there's a lot of it about. I don't know if it's possibly because the pollen levels are very, very high at the moment. And seems to be triggering all sorts of stuff. Being a practicing biological scientist, but not for much longer, says Paul. I may be drummed out of the profession if this is wrong, is the answer, the larynx. Well, your profession is safe. You're all right. Phew. All that knowledge has not exited your head just yet. And Mike says, I couldn't help noticing when you read the football news headlines just now, you mentioned the item hereto referred to as the WC. But as soon as you left the exclusion zone and stepped back into the music studio, the requirements were slapped on you again, and the option to use the global chalice as a substitute device was applied. For those of us with some meagre knowledge of the law, or the law, if you're feeling a bit clouseur this morning, can you describe the past misdemeanours you've been accused of, and perhaps we can get them removed due to elapse of time served, that sort of thing? Statute of limitations? Oh, I don't know. I mean, how long have you got? I'd better stay on the safe side, I think. It's either that or just barricade myself in here and hold out against the forces of law and order.

0: I got rhythm, George Gershwin says so, and Martin James Bartlett played it. On Magic Classical. After 10 this morning, the return of Tim Smith, complete with books today.
1: And my guest this week is the author Aisling Ruhl. She'll be in to talk about her debut novel, The Compound, a rather dark tale set amidst a fictional reality TV programme.
0: Ooh, how does that go? Well, find out more. Tim Smith here from 10, and before Tim from 9.
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Did you spot them? Just a little trio of contenders for screen time this morning. There will be those, and there will be more after 9 o'clock. Now, a waltz with Tchaikovsky.

0: The waltz from Tchaikovsky's Eugene Onegin and the Orchestra of the Royal Opera House, conducted by Colin Davis. It'll soon be time for Question of the Day Mark 2, because that's how we roll of a weekday morning. And a Question of the Day Mark 2 will be along very soon. Just a quick reminder that Rayo Premium would be a great thing for you to get on board with if you're not already on board. Rayo Premium lets you revisit shows that perhaps you've missed a bit of at the time, or dip into some of our exclusive extra playlists. And the great thing is it gives you all that plus more music instead of the ad breaks. And at the moment you can give it a go for nothing. 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Just click where it says premium. Promo code is CALMING, as in calming classics, because that's what we do. If you're already on with Premium, then for the next little handful of moments, there's a bit of Ludovica Einaudi's music coming up. Then we'll have a very fine duet, and then Question of the Day Mark 2.
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12: Really slow in the Vale of Glamorgan, added east on the M4. An accident blocking a lane between Junction 34 for Miskin and Cardiff services at Junction 33. And Long is in Wiltshire, just south of Trowbridge this morning, as the A350 Westbury Road is partially blocked between the West Ashton Road and the Yarnbrook roundabout. And so lengthy queues in East Sussex, heading through Lewes, added west on the A27. It's an accident partially blocking the carriageway on the A26 at the Southern roundabout. And queues in Southampton, an accident partially blocking Northern Bridge towards the Prince of Wales traffic lights.
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From the pen of Georges Bizet, the Pearlfishers duet, and from the vocal cords of Joseph Calleja and Etienne Dupuis, tenor and baritone, respectively. Time for question of the day, Mark 2. Mark 1 was a medical one, the hyoid bone in your neck, back of the tongue. Question of the day, Mark 2, from the Magic Town Riddler. You can often see me in water, but I never get wet. What am I? You can often see me in water, but I never get wet. What am I? As ever, all suggestions welcome. No answer too daft. All prizes imaginary. Text number 61054. Just make sure that Charles is the first word in the text so it knows to come to me. By email, it's charles@magic.co.uk. We shall see this side of nine.

Canarios, the work of composer Gaspar Sanz, and played there by John Williams. 8:31, headlines this morning. A teenager has been left with potentially life-threatening injuries after a shooting near a mosque in Birmingham. The 16-year-old was taken to hospital after yesterday's incident in the Alum Rock area. Sir Keir Starmer is expected to formally apologise in Parliament for historical forced adoptions in England and Wales. An estimated 185,000 babies born to unmarried mothers were given up between 1949 and 1976. And the mayor of Kyiv says 10 people have been killed during overnight Russian attacks on the Ukrainian capital. A 9-storey residential building partially collapsed. Weather: scattered showers in northern Scotland and this morning in southern England, sunshine in between. Top temperatures 21 in the north, 26 in the southeast. Dry and clear tonight, and then tomorrow looks like staying dry and mostly sunny, though some cloud and rain late in the day for the far north and west. Question of the day, Mark 2 today from the Magic Town Riddler. You can often see me in water, but I never get wet. What am I? You can often see me in water, but I never get wet. What am I? 61054, the text number. Make Charles the first word, or by email charles@magic.co.uk. Now, we have screen time coming up after 9, but that does not mean no screen-related music everywhere else. Here's a bit now. Rachel Portman's theme for The Cider House Rules.

0: Theme from the Cider House Rules, with pianist John Lenehan leading the way. Music of Rachel Portman, who's very good. Always happy to play her music. On the matter of sore throats, lots of people reporting sore throats. Morning, Bill, who says, three leaves or fronds of rosemary in your tea in the morning is what you want. Rosemary is hiding in the back of the kitchen cupboard. Is she now? I've often wondered where she was. Thank you for that. And Rog in South Leicestershire says, in the interests of honesty and integrity, just a brief update on my financial position. Oh, yeah. Good news and bad news. I managed to lose several billion pounds last year on cryptocurrency. Oh, did you? Don't know where that went. Careless, really. That said, I have built a multi-million pound mortgage-free property portfolio. Ah, very good. Anyway, more importantly, I'm off to my old school's alumni garden party on Sunday in Loughborough. There'll be some folk there that I've not seen since I left in 1976. Nostalgia? Can't beat it. Rog, you just make sure you're the youngest and fittest and heartiest looking of them all. You'll have a nice smug feeling. Enjoy. Now, I did promise, or threaten, depending on your point of view, a double wallop of Mad Organist this morning. So, a bit more Mad Organist coming up next.
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Yes, extra Mad Organist this morning, just because, well, because I can, and it's good for the soul. William McVicar, fulfilling the Mad Organist role there with the toccata from Vidor's Organ Symphony No. 5. We'll sort out Question of the Day Mark II in a moment or two. A bit of Bach first, his concerto in D minor for two violins. Anybody seen two violinists? Oh, look, there they are.

Isabel Faust and Christoph Papen, the two violinists on the Bach Patrol with the Concerto in D Minor for Two Violins, the second movement. Question of the day, Mark 2, went as follows from the Magic Town Riddler. You can often see me in water, but I never get wet. What am I? Is it my face? Says Helen. But then again, with friends like Kelly Sy, if she was behind me, I probably would get wet. Ah. Yes, there is that. Quite a gale blowing in this part of the East Midlands, reports Richard, round Cotgrave way. If I was near a lake or a pond, I might see bubbles. Is the answer bubbles? I'm forever, etc., etc. A fair point, a fair question. Might be a reflection, says James from a sunny Bedfordshire. On the subject of reflection, there's a man-made lake near where I live, which has become a breeding ground for swans and ducks. I might take myself there this nice morning. Have a good day. You too, James. Yeah, very relaxing watching swans and ducks. Especially good if you can take us with you, maybe on a personal listening device. Just a suggestion. Telford Ratty says, I have a strange feeling I have the answer to the question of the day, Mark 2. But this could be about to go wrong, but is the answer the letters A and R? Oh, I see, yeah. I'm not very good at these, says Chris, but I've deferred to my dog Panda on this one, and she thinks it might be your reflection. Woof woof to Panda. Is the answer a reflection? Says Anne. Now, this is either Anne James of the Wirral or Anne and James of the Wirral, whichever way round. Anne says, if this is right, it's the first time I've ever correctly answered a question of the day. Momentous! Whilst on a roll, what do you suggest I attempt next? Just kidding. A heap of ironing awaits. Thanks for the show, my morning treat. Anne, thank you. Thank you for your company. That is my morning treat. And morning Ty, who's going for a reflection as well. And James in Belper says, a reflection, we're at sixes and sevens in Belper as we currently have a new kitchen installed. I keep telling myself, it'll be worth it in the end. Yep, that's it. Just chant the mantra. It'll be lovely when it's finished. And morning Christine in a cloudy Liverpool, going for a reflection, and says, I've started watching Schitt's Creek now. Absolutely love it. I knew you would. Great. It's on the BBC iPlayer. And what about a ripple, says Paula, listening in a grey and windy Belfast, the music making up for the weather. And morning Sigh in Sherland, going for a reflection. And to you, if you said a reflection, then you are in perfect accord with the sheet of power. A reflection. This is music from Olivia Belli. It's called Alcova.

0: Alcova, written and played by Olivia Belli. If you're with us on Premium between now and the news, we'll divert you with some Mozart from The Marriage of Figaro. After the news, screen time, and it'll be party time and dance time.
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16: The top stories this hour, Harry Kane.
17: Boom, scores that goal, and then he scores another goal. I'm just like, oh my God, we're so lucky to have this fella around me, like really, we're like so lucky.
18: You know, Argentina's got Messi, we've got Harry Kane.
16: Fans watching last night's action from Atlanta in Liverpool there. Kane's now moved past Pelé's World Cup tally of 12 goals after scoring twice for England as they came from behind to beat DR Congo 2-1 and book their place in the last 16. Here he is.
19: I think it's hard fully to take it all in, especially when you're in a tournament environment, you just kind of focus on the games, but when you come away and you read some of the names that I'm among now, especially in England history, is something that I'm extremely grateful for sure.
16: It's Mexico for the Three Lions next. Kickoffs at 1 a.m. Monday morning, UK time. In other news, a 16-year-old boy's been shot in Birmingham. Police say he was taken to hospital with potentially life-threatening injuries following the incident in the Alum Rock area yesterday afternoon. Our reporter, Olivia Mansour, has more.
20: Police were called to Bowyer Road just before 5:30 yesterday, though it happened near a mosque. Detectives don't think it's connected with the shooting. They say they are keen to speak to anyone who might have dashcam or doorbell footage from nearby.
16: Next, we're talking deepfakes again this morning as we're told tech bosses will be held to account if something isn't done to stop the images being shared online. Last month, we brought together a panel of 5 women who'd all had their pics from their socials manipulated by AI without their permission. UK Online Safety Minister Kanish Kanarian is now telling us it has to stop and he's promising to get tough.
21: The tools to make them are banned. The people who make them are criminalised. They have to be taken down within 48 hours, and if that doesn't happen,
4: happen, tech bosses are personally criminally liable as well.
21: A drop in oil prices is being fed through at the petrol pumps. Analysis suggests diesel fell by 17p a litre last month. That's its biggest monthly drop since the year 2000. And two people have been arrested after scaling New York's Empire State Building in an apparent marriage proposal. They've been identified as Russian climbers who were the subject of a Netflix documentary in 2024. Warm and sunny in the south today, cooler with rain in the north and northwest, highs at 26 Celsius. That's the latest. I'm Becky Cahill.
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0: Good morning. A quotation for the day. Actress Lindsay Lohan, born this day in 1986. Everyone has highs and lows that they have to learn from. But every morning I start off with a good head on my shoulders, saying to myself, it's going to be a good day.
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15: with Charles Knowe.
23: Baby? Look, Mrs. Robinson, I drove you home. I was glad to do it, but I have some things on my mind. Can you understand that?
24: Yes.
23: All right.
24: What do you drink?
25: I'm so scared. I wish I had a ham sandwich to calm my nerves.
26: Choose your next witticism carefully, Mr. Bond. It may be your last.
27: What we've got here is failure to communicate.
28: Oh, it's all right. I'm sure that we can handle this situation maturely, just like the responsible adults that we are. Isn't that right, Miss

Oh, and brand new, the new Moana live action movie, which is just emerging just now, isn't it? Starting off, though, I promised we'd have party time and dance time. It might have shed more light if I'd said some disposable plates would be useful. Now, I don't mean paper plates, I mean ones that'll break, ones that you don't care about. Disposable in that sense.

Montreal Symphony Orchestra playing the music of Mikis Theodorakis for Zorba the Greek. Yes, you can clear up the broken plates yourself. Very good. Hope you had a nice time, though, with Zorba's dance. Now, on Screen Time, we head for Wuthering Heights next, I think, today. Not least because today, the 2nd of July, is the birthday of Margot Robbie. She was born this day in 1990. From the recent Wuthering Heights, this is called So Kiss Me and Be Damned.

0: We had Anthony Willis's music for Wuthering Heights, and there the Boulanger Trio playing Quincy Jones's theme for The Colour Purple. Now, on screen time to a streaming hit called Euphoria. This one started in 2019, and it's up to season three now. Well, season three appeared, I think, in sort of April, May time this year. And here from Euphoria, Maddie, Alexa Demi, gives Cassie, Sydney Sweeney, a bit of social media advice.
1: Yeah, the doggy video, it's fun and it's campy, but it's not sexy and it's not timeless. But it's cute, though. It just feels a little desperate. It feels like you're trying way too hard instead of just being.
2: Being what?
1: Yourself.
2: Who am I?
1: That's a really good question.

0: Music by Hans Zimmer for Euphoria. Hans Zimmer has not been the composer for all three seasons. The first couple of seasons, it was Labyrinth doing the soundtrack. But Hans Zimmer taking over for season three of Euphoria. Now, let me offer you some clues about the last piece I'll play in Screen Time this morning before I hand over to Tim Smith at 10. Finishing off today with an epic space opera film. Despite a prominent billing as part of the cast, Sir Christopher Lee is only in the movie for a total of 3 minutes. He filmed all of his scenes in 2 days, balancing his work with Lord of the Rings, The Return of the King. And the two lead actors in this trained for 2 months in fencing and fitness, preparing for their epic battle scene. And Ian McDiarmid confessed that the line... It's one of his most requested lines of dialogue when he meets a fan. But he revealed that the one they liked the most of all was...
1: Do it.
0: So what could it be? Text number 61054 to start your message with Charles. That way it comes to me. Or by email charles@magic.co.uk. We'll have music from it just before 10. Coming up soon, Brideshead Regurgitated.
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Geoffrey Burgon's theme for Brideshead Revisited. And now, on this day, the 2nd of July 2004, we had the UK release of Shrek 2. By the time Shrek 2 came out, I'd just about got over the shock of the abysmal Scottish accent of you-know-who in Shrek, only to have the wound reopened, of course, with Shrek 2. But I sort of knew what to do and steeled myself, and it was all right. Apart from that, it's very good. Here's some music by Harry Gregson Williams from Shrek 2. This is Prince Charming.

0: Shrek 2 released on this day in 2004. And now, press fast forward for a moment and arrive 10 years later, 2014, for an action thriller starring Keanu Reeves as a hitman who's retired but then isn't quite retired anymore. The film is John Wick, and here a police officer, Thomas Sadowski, checking in on John Wick, Keanu Reeves himself.
1: Evening, John.
2: Evening, Jimmy. Noise complaint.
1: Noise complaint. You, working again?
2: No, just sorting some stuff out.
1: Oh, well. I'll leave you be then. Good night, John.
2: Good night, Jimmy.

0: The Story of Wick, part of the music for John Wick, the thriller with Keanu Reeves. On Screen Time from Magic Classical. What's that you say? You want more action? Oh, we can do more action. How about the music from Game of Thrones on the way very soon?
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8: 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And every second, a BT employee will answer and connect those calls to the emergency services.
7: At the third stroke, the time from BT will be brilliant.
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0: Brilliant, Camille and Julie Berthollet with that medley of Ramin Djawadi's themes for Game of Thrones. Just gone 20 to 10 after 10. It's Tim's turn. Thursday today, so it'll be books.
1: Yes, good morning, Charles. You're absolutely correct. It is Book Club Day on the programme today. I'll be talking to the author Aisling Ruhl. She'll tell us all about her debut novel. It's called The Compound. It's a rather dark tale set in a fictional reality TV programme where nobody's quite sure what's going on and nobody's quite sure what's going to happen to the contestants or the competitors. We'll find out more with Aisling Ruhl in the book club later. It's also, by the way, the indie book of the month for July. Add to that the usual bits and pieces, and that's what's coming up between 10 and 2 on Magic Classical.
0: Yep, Tim here in just over a quarter of an hour's time. Now, the other day, Ricelip Pete, I think it was only yesterday, actually, was it? Ricelip Pete messaged to say, the mention of that tournament involving a ball, yes, reminds me of one that we can mention, one that Rivals recreated involving large foam costumes. The European version was called Jeux sans frontières. Here, of course, though, it was It's a Knockout. Any chance you could play us Beanbag one day in screen time, said Ricelip Pete. Well, that sent me off searching, riffling through great piles of musical material here, and lurking in the vinyl corner, yep, found it.

Yay, good suggestion from Ricelet Pete. Herb Albert and Beanbag theme for It's a Knockout. Gosh, do you remember It's a Royal Knockout as well? Probably best not. Now to something brand new from the Moana live action treatment. Music by Lin-Manuel Miranda. This is called Along the Way.

How many steps to the mountaintop? How do you get to the summit? No looking down, cause that's how you drop. You second guess and you plummet. But from it you learn to get up. Dust yourself off, you're still alive. One foot in front of the other, Moana. You wanna stay on it until you arrive. Legs are tied, the lungs are tied.

Music by Yoko Shimomura, that was Heart of Mystery from Kingdom Hearts 3. And before it, brand new music from the Moana live-action film, which is just due out, Lin-Manuel Miranda's music. Just about wrapping me up for the day, except for the matter of the last piece. Becky in Northants says, lovely cooling breeze here today. I think this is one of the recent Star Wars, and I'm resisting searching which one. Ian McDiarmid, though, a wonderful actor. Do you remember that episode of Morse he was in? No, I don't. Now I'm going to have to go and look. God, you've diverted me. Mark from Newcastle-under-Lyme says today's last piece must be Star Wars, Revenge of the Sith, Part 3. A movie series shot from the middle, then back to the start, and finally to the end. Yes, confused? You will be. What was that they used to... It was the beginning of soap, wasn't it? And Roy, in a breezy but sunny Edinburgh, signed Roy Passing the Buck, says, my in-house guru on all things film can't make up her mind if the film's Star Wars Episode 2, Attack of the Clones, or Episode 3, Revenge of the Sith. My only input is, maybe you can choose. Don't leave it to me. It is. Battle of the Heroes now from Episode 3, Revenge of the Sith.

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12: The top stories this hour. This morning's papers are hailing him Hero Harry, Harry Houdini, England's saviour. Harry Kane rescued England from a shock World Cup exit last night with 2 goals in 11 minutes.
13: That's where I'm most proud of the boys and myself as well, just to keep the belief, keep getting the ball into the right areas and, you know, one of us will have our hero moment, and thankfully for me it was today.
12: The final score against DR Congo was 2-1. These fans were watching the action in Atlanta from a bar in Liverpool.
14: They absolutely outshone themselves. And deserved the England name. All the players and that absolutely made the country proud and all that.
15: We struggled, but we're there.
16: It's classic England fashion, really, isn't it? Leaving it till very late on to win the game. But, you know, Argentina's got Messi, we've got Harry Kane.
12: Well, the Three Lions come up against Mexico in the last 16. Kickoff is at 1 a.m. on Monday. Kiev's mayor says 10 people have been killed during overnight Russian attacks on the Ukrainian capital. A 9-story residential building has partially collapsed. Back here, a 16-year-old boy has been shot in Birmingham. Police say the teenager was taken to hospital from the Alum Rock area yesterday afternoon with potentially life-threatening injuries. Our reporter Olivia Mansell has more.
17: Police say although this happened near a mosque, they don't believe the shooting has anything to do with the place of worship. They say their investigation's in the early stages. They're appealing to speak to anyone with information or who saw what happened. Local officers are staying in the area as well.
12: Sir Keir Starmer is expected to formally apologise in Parliament later for historical forced adoptions in England and Wales. An estimated 185,000 babies born to unmarried mothers were given up between 1949 and 1976. And a couple from Russia have been arrested after climbing right to the very top of the Empire State Building in New York for what looked a bit like a marriage proposal. They put up a banner whilst they were up there, which read, "When the power of love beats the love of power, the world knows peace."
18: Warm and sunny in the south today, cooler with rain in the north and northwest, highs at 26 Celsius. That's the latest. I'm Becky Carhill.
19: Right, just after 10 o'clock, and as Charles prepares to depart for the day, thank you for breakfast, Charles, and for the Margot Robbie birthday celebrations there as part of Screen Time. And welcome to another Through the Day programme with me, Tim Smith, coming up between now and 2 o'clock.
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Magic Classical, the home of calming classics, where you'll hear the greatest classical music like this. And this. And this.

And that is Lang Lang on the piano, performing there the music of Mozart. And before that, and kicking off today's programme, we heard the National Philharmonic Orchestra with the music of Handel. So a very good morning to you then. Welcome to Thursday's Through the Day programme with me, Tim Smith. I trust all is well with you this morning. And as it's a Thursday, that means it's book club day on the programme. And I'll be talking later to author Aisling Rawl. She's my guest in the Magic Classical Book Club. We'll talk to her about her brand new novel called The Compound. I'll tell you more about that later. It's July's Indie Book of the Month, by the way. So lots to talk about with Aisling Rawl later. If you're still in need of some de-stressing, that's not distressing, but de-stressing, after England's more or less last gasp.

last gasp winner last night in the football. I say cry God for Harry, England and St George, and keep our fingers crossed for the next match. If you do need to take things a little bit easier after last night's soccer, well, you can relax with us between 1 and 2 on the stress-free lunch hour. Plus, we'll play another track from the album of the week. Take a look at this classical music day in history. Bring you a live music guide, which today takes us to London, West Horsley and Bexhill-on-Sea. And in just over an hour's time, we'll catch up with Joanne Reid, who is this week's Listener in Residence.

0: bringing you the magic of classical music. This is Magic Classical. We are the home of Carmen Classics, and we try to bring you that magic every day, of course. Doing so there, I hope you'll agree, with the music of Rachmaninoff, and that was the second movement from his Suite No. 2 for two pianos. Right, on the way, in about 10 minutes, we'll take a look at this classical music day in history. There's also music coming up from, amongst others, Vivaldi. And somebody's just said to me, it's all very well crying God for Harry in England after last night's match, but can you do anything about the kickoff time of the next match, which is against Mexico, and begins at 1 o'clock in the morning on Monday morning? Even with Shakespeare on our side, the answer to that question is, I'm afraid, no.
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And that is music from Vivaldi's Gloria there, performed by Lézard Florisson, conducted by Paul Agnew. As we now take a look back at this classical music day in history, and we're going back today to 1900, 1778, 1714, and to begin with 1685. On this day in 1685, Nicholas Staggins was appointed the very first professor of music at Cambridge University. On this day in 1714, the German composer Christoph Willibald von Gluck was born in Erersbach, near Nuremberg. On this day, 1778, the Swiss-French philosopher, writer, music critic and composer Jean-Jacques Rousseau died near Paris. He died at the age of 66. And finally, on this day in 1900, Sibelius's Finlandia, in its final form, was performed for the very first time. That took place in Helsinki, although at this point, the work was in fact called Suomi. But we'll stay with the name Finlandia, and we'll play it for you right now, performed by the New York Philharmonic, conducted by Leonard Bernstein.

0: And that is just fabulous. From what is sometimes known as the Surprise Symphony. In fact, it's Symphony No. 94. That was the second movement, and that was composed by Haydn. Oh, and performed by the Orchestra of Italian Switzerland. Right, there's some birthday music still to come before the news at 11. Also on the way, music by Elgar. A kind of post-match kickoff classic coming up from Elgar. And for you in just a moment, if you're listening without those ads on Radio Premium, some soundtrack music from Alexander Desplat.
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And that, as I said, is a kind of post-match kickoff classic, especially for you if you weathered the storm last night and the stress and were supporting England. The very English Elgar, and not that I need to tell you, but from the Enigma variations, the always inspirational Nimrod. And I promise that's the last time I'll mention the football on today's programme. Coming up now, he says, changing the subject slightly, some birthday music, especially for you if you're celebrating your birthday today. Would you like to know who you share your birthday with? OK, I'll tell you. Today, July the 2nd, is also the birthday of the comedian Peter Kay. He is 53 today. The actress Margot Robbie is 36, as you may well know if you were listening earlier to Charles's Screen Time. And Mark Kermode, a fine broadcaster, musician, film critic, formerly of this parish, of course, he is 63. And a very happy birthday today to the Salvation Army, formed on this day in 1865 at a revivalist meeting in Whitechapel in London by William Booth. The Salvation Army is 161 years old today. Happy birthday.

0: And that was today's Magic Classical birthday music, playing that especially for you if you're celebrating a birthday today. That was called Prima Pulsa, and it was composed and performed on the piano by Swainer. And that does it for the first hour of Thursday's programme. Time for some 11s. The news on the way in just a moment at 11. And then music from Verdi, Paganini and Bizet all away. That's on the way when the music continues after the news on Magic Classical.
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8: The top stories this hour. In the next half hour or so, the Prime Minister is due to make a state apology to those affected by historical forced adoption in England and Wales. It comes after decades of campaigning. Our political correspondent Tom Claiborne has more.
9: Around 185,000 babies are thought to have been taken from unmarried mums and placed with new families. Westminster's apology comes 3 years after leaders in Wales and Scotland said sorry. Campaigners who have been to see the Prime Minister and Number 10 are still pushing for extra help, like quicker access to counselling, and they want records made easier to find as well.
8: Emergency services say 17 civilians are dead after Russian drone and missile attacks on Kyiv overnight. At least 90 others are injured after buildings across the Ukrainian capital were hit. The country's foreign ministers called it a night of horror. Moscow says strikes were in retaliation after recent attacks by Ukraine. Back here, a 17-year-old boy has been arrested on suspicion of attempted murder after a 16-year-old boy was shot in Birmingham. The victim was critically injured in Alum Rock yesterday evening. Police say 135 sheep, thought to be worth around £18,000, have been stolen from a farm in Hampshire. Officers are appealing for information after the animals went missing over the weekend. And ahead of England's next World Cup game in the early hours of Monday morning, boss Thomas Tuchel's offered some fairly controversial parenting advice.
10: Write an excuse for school and let them watch football. Come on, there's so much school to go to, but World Cup is every 4 years. Let them watch. There will be a big, big match on in 4 days, and we need the support of everyone and especially of the children.
8: Last night's nervy 2-1 victory over DR Congo has set up a meeting with co-hosts Mexico in the last 16. Captain Harry Kane scored both goals, so has now scored 5 times at the tournament, one behind current joint leaders Lionel Messi and Kylian Mbappe.
11: Both of them have had an incredible tournament so far, as a lot of other players have as well, so it looks like everyone's having a pretty good tournament.
8: Warm and sunny in the south today, cooler with rain in the north and northwest, highs at 26 Celsius. That's the latest. I'm Becky Cahill.
0: Right, just gone 11 o'clock. Good morning. Tim Smith with you on Magic Classical until 2 o'clock. And we'll make our way into the second hour of the programme now with the Farandole from Bizet's L'Alsienne Suite number 2.
2: Tim Smith
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Magic Classical, the home of calming classics, where you'll hear the greatest classical music like this.

That is the very intense and very brilliant music, I think, of Niccolo Paganini, Italian composer and the most celebrated violin virtuoso of his time being the late 18th and early 19th centuries. And that was the third movement from his Violin Concerto No. 2. Right, we have music by Verdi coming up in just a moment. Before that, let me tell you that today, the 2nd of July 2026, is World UFO Day. So keep an eye out later for flying saucers. And remember, the truth is out there. Although personally, I'm something of a very large skeptic. Today is also National Synesthesia Day. This is where people experience unique combinations of the senses. Some people smell colours. Others see shapes when they hear music. Apparently it affects 4% of the population. Today is also National Disco Day. Not for me, I'm afraid. Not been near a disco for many years now. And it's also Thirsty Thursday. So if you fancy a drink, no need to wait for the weekend, apparently. If indeed you were going to wait. The tennis continues at Wimbledon. National Ice Cream Month is now upon us. And the famous Palio horse race takes place later in Siena in Italy. We were actually there a couple of years ago and watched them setting things up for the Palio. Very impressive sight there in the piazza of Siena.

0: It is, I think, a unique piece of contemporary classical music, that. And as always, a unique performance by one of our favourites, the King Singers. It was composed by the young British actress and composer Francesca Amawuda Rivers. And that was called Alive. Right, the music will resume on Thursday's Through the Day programme after the break, and then we'll catch up with this week's Listener in Residence.
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0: And that is variation number 5 from Fernando Sor's Introduction and Variations on a Theme by Mozart. And this is Magic Classical, Thursday morning with me, Tim Smith, where it's time now for the penultimate choice of music from this week's listener in residence. She is Joanne Reed. Joanne lives in a village called Churchdown near Cheltenham, and she joins me on the programme once again right now. Morning, Joanne. Welcome back to the proceedings. Now, I'd like to talk to you, if I may, about something I've been dying to talk to you about all week, because it concerns, well, a very unique hobby of yours. In essence, it's dressmaking, but you utilise various skills and various interesting materials, don't you?
1: Yes. I buy duvet covers, and then I make a dress out of them. So I've got quite a few of different styles and patterns. I've got a lovely London Underground map and a set of Mr. Men. And today I'm wearing some curtains.
0: This is fabulous use of materials and is obviously very good for the environment. Where did the idea for doing this come from?
1: I think I saw somebody wearing something that was unusual. And I thought, well, fabric is really quite expensive. I've got some lovely floral material of a duvet cover. I'll just use that. And I did. And my early ones were just floral. And then I started to buy children's duvets and things with spaceships on, or, you know, obviously the Mr. Men I've mentioned. And it just grew from there.
0: And what kind of reaction do you get from people when you wear this out?
1: Really positive. Lots of people always ask me where I got it from. And I end up saying I made it out of a duvet cover, and they're astonished. But it's quite nice. It's lovely that I can reuse things, repurpose things. The children are sometimes a bit embarrassed being with me when I've got a dress on with spaceships on. But it's good.
0: Well, I was going to ask you what the children make of it. Presumably, as you say, occasionally embarrassed, but they love you nonetheless, I'm sure.
1: Yes. I think the trousers, which have Thomas the Tank Engine on, might be a deal breaker. I'll be going out in those on my own.
0: I'm just trying to think if we've got any duvet covers that we don't need anymore that would make maybe a lovely dress for you, or indeed for my wife. I mean, could you make anything for me from a Thomas the Tank Engine duvet cover?
1: Well, do you know what? You'd look fab in a shirt. I'm sure I could fashion a shirt for you.
0: Okay, let me think about that. I'll get back to you, Joanne. Okay. Let's move on then to choice number 4. As I say, your penultimate choice as this week's listener in residence. Tell us what it is and tell us all about why you've chosen this one.
1: It's by Craig Armstrong. It's the Glasgow theme from the film Love Actually. And that's one of our favourite family films. And obviously, we watch it every year. Some years we'll watch it in instalments as the weeks count down to Christmas. And then other years we'll watch it all in one go. And my husband, Nathaniel, and I often quote from the film. But this is just a gentle piece, and it plays during such a heartbreaking scene. And I can't help but tear up when I hear it. It's so beautiful.
0: Well, I think it's an excellent choice. I love Love Actually. This piece in particular, then, that you've chosen, Craig Armstrong's score, you say it's featured in a heartbreaking scene. Which scene is it, Joanne?
1: It's where Keira Knightley is watching the video that her husband's best friend has taken at their wedding, and all the scenes are of her, and she announces, "It's me, it's all me."
0: Oh, yeah, I remember. All right, this is Joanne's Thursday choice as our listener in residence from Craig Armstrong's score for the film Love Actually. This is great. This is the Glasgow Love Theme.

0: And that is music from the sometimes maligned, but I think rather brilliant film, Love Actually, as chosen for us by our listener in residence this week, Joanne Reed. That was Craig Armstrong's Glasgow Love Theme. And a fine selection, Joanne. Thank you for that. She'll be with me at the same time on the programme tomorrow morning, and we'll get her final selection as this week's listener in residence. Don't forget, if you'd like to do the same thing as Joanne and come on the radio with me at some point in perhaps the not too distant future and tell the world about your five favourite pieces of classical music, you can apply right now if you wish. All you have to do is go to magicclassical.co.uk and follow the instructions. And there aren't too many, I promise. If selected, then of course you come on the radio and you tell us about your five favourite pieces of music. And for that, you'll also get a brand new certificate and a brand new and much sought after Magic Classical badge. So do not wait around. If you've thought about doing it, now is the time to apply. Just go to magicclassical.co.uk and we look forward to hearing from you.
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And that, I think you'll agree, is rather lovely. Tim Ulhoff on the piano, along with Andrea Ciccolese on the violin. And a piece composed by Andrea, that is called Monasterio e Santa Chiara. And we have the music of Tchaikovsky coming up as we now take a look at tonight's live music guide. We're off to central London, to West Horsley and to Bexhill-on-Sea. But we'll start in central London at Bank and at the Dutch Church there tonight at 7 o'clock. Ali Smith's iconic seasonal quartet novels get a new musical interpretation courtesy of the New European Ensemble. That sounds like being a really unique occasion. Moving on to West Horsley and Krishna, a mystical pantomime and major opera composed by Sir John Taverner back in 2005. That gets its world premiere this afternoon at the Theatre in the Woods in West Horsley, thanks to the Grange Park Opera, and that begins at 5 p.m. And finally, and as part of Bexhill's Big Summer Sounds, the Royal Philharmonic Orchestra play Tchaikovsky, Sibelius and Dvorak at the De La Roy Pavilion in Bexhill-on-Sea, and that starts at 7:30. And included on that programme of music in Bexhill is this, the second movement from Tchaikovsky's Violin Concerto in D.

0: And that does it for the first half of the programme. The midday news is next on Magic Classical in just a few minutes. And then we'll head in the direction of this week's book club and my guest, the author Aisling Ruhl, with a Liebstraum from Liszt, something from Monteverdi's Vespers, and some ragtime from Joplin.
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13: Top stories this hour. The Prime Minister has in the last few minutes apologised in the Commons for decades of forced adoptions in England and Wales. Around 185,000 children were taken from their unmarried mothers. Our political correspondent Tom Claiborne has more.
14: Between 1949 and the mid-70s, young mums across the country were often pushed to give up their babies, usually by charities and religious groups, leaving many feeling abandoned and shamed without any financial help. Baroness Jackie Smith is the Employment Minister.
15: This is an absolute recognition of the shameful episode.
14: Campaigners have been to Number 10, keeping up the pressure for more openness and better support. The Welsh and Scottish governments have already said sorry, and calls for Westminster to do the same have been growing since 2022.
13: A police officer who raped two women and subjected a third woman to a campaign of abuse in the north of Scotland has been jailed for 10 years. Cameron Ross denied the offences, which happened between 2012 and 2022, but was found guilty during a trial at the High Court in Edinburgh in May. The government says it accepts all recommendations for change made by the public inquiry into the Southport stabbings. It found the attack at Taylor Swift-themed dance class in 2024 could and should have been prevented. A 17-year-old boy is being questioned on suspicion of attempted murder after another teenager was shot in Birmingham last night. The incident in Alum Rock has left a 16-year-old in a critical condition. And ahead of England's next World Cup game in the early hours of Monday morning, boss Thomas Tuchel's offered some fairly controversial parenting advice.
16: Write an excuse for school and let them watch football. Come on, there's so much school to go to, but World Cup is every 4 years. Let them watch. There will be a big, big match on in 4 days, and we need the support of everyone, and especially of the children.
13: Last night's nervy 2-1 victory over DR Congo has set up a meeting with co-hosts Mexico in the last 16 of the tournament. Warm and sunny in the south today, cooler with rain in the north and northwest, highs at 26 Celsius. That's the latest. I'm Becky Cahill.
0: Right, good afternoon. You're listening to Magic Classical. Hello, I'm Tim Smith. And we'll ease our way now into Thursday afternoon as the Through the Day programme continues with music from Scott Joplin. 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

Well, I did promise you some music from Monteverdi's Vespers, and there you have it, as performed by the orchestra and chorus of the Age of Enlightenment. So Thursday afternoon then on Magic Classical, that means it's book club day today, and we'll open up the doors to the Magic Classical Book Club in about 20 minutes when I'll be talking to the author Aisling Rule. She's coming in to tell us about her very successful and rather intriguing debut novel, The Compound. Now, it's a fairly dark tale, as I think I mentioned yesterday on the programme, and it's set amongst an imaginary reality TV show. You're never quite sure what's happening, or indeed where the people are, or, for that matter, what's going to happen to them. But we'll find out more, if not everything anyway, from Aisling Rule very shortly. She's in to talk about The Compound, which is also, by the way, the Indie Book of the Month for July. That's coming up in the book club later. Right now, though, as also promised, here's Guillaume Vincent performing Liebstraum No. 3 in A-flat by Liszt.

0: This is Magic Classical, Thursday afternoon, playing the music there of the English composer, well known for her many scores for film and TV programmes. Her name is Jocelyn Pook, and that is the title track from the film The Wife. Right, we're going to play some music by Boccherini just before we chat to Aisling Rawl in today's Magic Classical Book Club. And for you in just a moment, if you're listening without those ads on Radio Premium, the music of Fauré. 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

0: Is it me, or is there something rather grand and rather regal about that? As performed by the Amsterdam Baroque Orchestra, featuring Yo-Yo Ma on the cello, that was the third movement from Boccherini's Cello Concerto No. 9. So, time then to open up the doors to this week's Magic Classical Book Club, where my guest is the author Aisling Rawl. She's here to talk about her debut novel, as I mentioned earlier. It's called The Compound. It's out today, by the way, in paperback. And it's also the Indie Book of the Month for July. So, Aisling, good to meet you. Thanks for coming on to the programme. Let me ask you, first of all, before we talk more about The Compound, about having the Indie Book of the Month for July. Congratulations, by the way. How does that feel?
1: Thank you. It's so lovely. I really am the biggest fan and supporter of indie bookshops, and I used to be a bookseller myself. So it's really, really lovely. It's a special thing.
0: Yeah, I was going to mention the fact that you were a bookseller. When you were a bookseller, were you also a would-be frustrated novelist? Was it always there in the back of your mind to have one of your books on the shelf?
1: No, not in the slightest. I really was happy bookselling, and I definitely, if it was quiet in the shop, I was always pulling a book from the shelf and reading. And I was always fascinated by what everyone was interested in and why. And I think that that was probably, without knowing it, I kind of research into, kind of different trends and why people react in certain ways to different aspects and elements of books. But no, it wasn't at the forefront of my mind.
0: Well, I know for a fact that this book came rather easily to you, didn't it? I saw a great interview with you, I think, on American television, because the success of The Compound has gone around the world. And you were asked if it was difficult to write, and you said, well, no. And you were kind of rather embarrassed by this.
1: Yeah, I still feel embarrassed by it. It feels unfair and kind of rude. It came in 6 weeks. It definitely was not the version that's available to read now. It definitely, needed a lot of editing. And that was a really rewarding process to get it kind of from the raw material into something more readable. But yeah, it was a crazy feverish time. And I was working as a teacher, so I was very lucky to have the summer off and have nothing to do. So I really just threw myself entirely into it. I will say, whenever I say 6 weeks, I had absolutely no life or kind of no social interactions in those 6 weeks. I really locked myself up, and that was all I thought about for that period of time.
0: So what can you tell us then about The Compound? I mean, describe the premise and the main characters without giving too much away, obviously.
1: Yeah, so it's a dark satire of reality television, and kind of generally describe it as Love Island meets Lord of the Flies. So a kind of familiar structure of men and women who are supposedly looking for love, but there's also tasks. And this is really important for their living in the compound, in that they only get food and water and essential things for living, like tools and furniture, if they complete these tasks. And sometimes these are helpful in order to get to know each other or to build relationships, but sometimes they are truly just to kind of embarrass the contestants and maybe even to create conflict or to put them in danger. And they kind of have to question, what are they willing to do to have this illusion of a nice, comfortable life.
0: Coming back to the fact that The Compound is the Indie Book of the Month, congratulations again. As you mentioned, you used to work as a bookseller. So do you have a favourite independent bookshop? Is it the one you used to work in?
1: I can't choose one. I loved in Dublin, Raven Books was really wonderful, and they have the most knowledgeable booksellers there. In Galway, I really love Charlie Burns Bookshop. And just because I'm living in Edinburgh now, I have to shout out to Rare Birds Books, which is also a fabulous indie bookshop. Yeah, there's so many, but those are three that I love.
0: That's okay. You can choose more than one. My guest today in the Magic Classical Book Club has been Aisling Rawl. Her debut novel, The Compound, has just come out in paperback. And as we've mentioned, it's the Indie Book of the Month for July. Aisling, thank you so much for joining us. Now, before I let you go, we did ask you to choose your favourite piece of classical music. Hopefully that choice came as easily as writing The Compound did.
1: Yes, I've chosen Edvard Grieg's Nocturne Op. 54, number 4. That's a really special piece of music to me. And it's something that no matter how many times I listen to it, it still feels as special and moving. And it always stops me in my tracks. And it sounds sort of corny, but it makes me believe in the beauty of music all over again. This was a piece that I learned for my final piano exam about 10 years ago. And whenever I listen to it, I think back on 18-year-old me and the difficulty and the many, many hours, you know, I spent trying to learn it. And that kind of feeling of, I'm never going to get this. It's just never going to sound the way it sounds on this CD. And I can kind of reflect on the difficulty and the fact that, you know, I got through it and still being able to listen to it and hear the beauty, but still to be able to sit down and play it is a wonderful thing. And makes me think of my piano teacher and all the work that she did for me. And yeah, it's nice to have a personal connection, but it's also just a wonderfully, you know, rich and evocative piece of music.

0: I don't think we've played much video game soundtrack music on this program recently, but we've put it right by playing you that, the music of Nanita Desai from the soundtrack of the video game Tales of Kenzira Zao. And that was called Every Story Begins at the End of Another. Very profound. And before that, the music of Grieg, as chosen by Aisling Rawl, my guest today in the Magic Classical Book Club. Thanks again to Aisling for coming on the programme and telling us all about her new novel, her debut novel, called The Compound, which, as I mentioned, is out today in paperback. Right, music coming up in a moment from William Walton, and also for you in just a moment on Radio Premium, music performed by The Hillside Project.
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Well, a very good afternoon to you. You're listening to Magic Classical. We are, in case you don't already know, the home of Carmen Classics. And that was William Walton's Crown Imperial, though I suspect you didn't need me to tell you that. I will, however, tell you it was performed by Chetham's Symphonic Brass Ensemble. So I hope Thursday is going well for you. Welcome along, by the way, if you've just tuned in. You've missed some of the programme, but still plenty of good stuff to come, including between 1 and 2. We'll relax and take things very easy with the stress-free lunch hour. Before that, we will head to the news now at 1, with music in a moment, composed by Aaron Copland. But first, something I think you may well know by Mozart.

0: And that, as I may well have mentioned in the past, is one of my favourites. That is Simple Gifts from Aaron Copland's 1944 ballet Appalachian Spring. And that was performed by the Aurora Orchestra. And that completes the third quarter of Thursday's proceedings. Stand by for the news. That's coming up at 1. And then we'll head into Thursday's stress-free lunch hour right here on Magic Classical.
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8: Top stories this hour. Keir Starmer's apologised on behalf of the state to survivors of forced adoption, calling it a stain on our history. An estimated 185,000 unmarried mothers had babies taken away in England and Wales during the 50s, 60s and 70s. In the Commons, the Prime Minister says he found it hard to read their testimonies.
9: Mothers, many young, vulnerable, were coerced or misled into feeling that they had no choice but to have their children taken away from them.
8: The government says it's accepting every recommendation made after the first phase of the Southport inquiry. The report found there were repeated missed chances by the state to stop the attack, which killed three young girls in July 2024. Our reporter Jess McGilvery has been looking over the government's response.
10: The Home Secretary says the findings of the inquiry must be a turning point with meaningful change, following the multiple failings identified. Shabana Mahmood adds the government's already taken action on prevent, online safety and knife crime, but accepts more needs to be done. A new task force is being set up to stop people like the Southport attacker, who are intent on carrying out extreme violence without a clear ideology. Ministers also plan to introduce a new law, which will make it a criminal offence to plan an attack with mass casualties. Phase 2 of the inquiry is due next year.
8: West Midlands police have arrested a 17-year-old on suspicion of attempted murder after a shooting in Birmingham. A 16-year-old's in a critical condition in hospital after being found hurt yesterday evening. At least 18 people have been killed and 85 injured in an overnight Russian drone and missile attack on Ukraine. Russia says the strikes were aimed at military targets despite a number of residential buildings being hit. And Skills Minister Baroness Smith says if England beat Mexico in the World Cup early on Monday, then children should celebrate that in school. Head coach Thomas Tuchel suggested the children be given the day off as their last 16 tie kicks off at 1 a.m. Sunshine for much of the country this afternoon. A chance of some showers in Scotland later, though. That's the latest. I'm Alex Richardson.
0: And coming up now, we'll do what we do every day between 1 and 2 here on Magic Classical. We'll take things easy here at the home of Carmen Classics and welcome you now to Thursday's stress-free lunch hour.
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Classical, the home of calming classics, where you'll hear the greatest classical music like this. And this. And this.

And that is Bryn Terfel and Clear Williams with the traditional All Through the Night. And before that, you heard Offenbach's Barcarolle from the Tales of Hoffmann. So this is Magic Classical. We are the home of calming classics. And we're also the home of the stress-free lunch hour, which means every day between 1 and 2, we take things extra easy and play you an hour of peaceful, relaxing and calming music, all designed to help you find, hopefully, a bit of me time and keep those stress levels down in the middle of what might be a busy

0: So, good afternoon. You're listening to Magic Classical. This is Thursday's stress-free lunch hour until 2 this afternoon. And that is the Badinery from Bach's Orchestral Suite No. 2, performed by the Academy of St. Martin in the Fields. And the stress-free lunch hour will resume with help from Prokofiev and Debussy. And for you on Radio Premium, from Arnold Bax after this.
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That is the music of Debussy. That was Clair de Lune, as I'm sure you may well have known. And this is Magic Classical, Stress-Free Lunch Hour with me, Tim Smith. As we keep the calming and relaxing mood going now, with Eric's Eschenwald's interpretation and arrangement of the traditional Amazing Grace, performed here, rather wonderfully, I think, by the Pacific Lutheran University Choir of the West.

0: Thursday afternoon on Magic Classical. You're listening to the Stress-Free Lunch Hour. And playing you music there by Vaughan Williams, as performed by the Royal Liverpool Philharmonic. That was his Fantasia on Greensleeves. As we take things easy and play you the most calming classical music in the world every day between 1 and 2, and it will resume in just a moment with A Fantasy for a Gentleman by Rodrigo.
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featuring there Milosz on the guitar alongside the London Philharmonic. That was the first movement from Rodrigo's Fantasia para un gentil hombre. And we will conclude today's stress-free lunch hour in just a moment with music by Andrew Lloyd Webber and also with a track from the Magic Classical Album of the Week. Before that, quick reminder that Tony Minvial will ease you through the rest of Thursday afternoon. Tony will be along just after 2. He's got sing-along music this afternoon from Frozen on the school run and music from Ennio Morricone, Haydn and Bach on the home run. Fran Godfrey is here tonight between 6 and 10. She'll conclude her 7:30 symphony at 7:30, hence the title. All this week she's playing music from Schubert's 9th, or the Great Symphony. And she'll begin things with her classical hits at 6, which this evening will feature music from Holst, Mozart and Beethoven. And then you can relax and take things easy at 10 with some more mindfulness music here on Magic Classical. Right now though, as promised, from the album of the week, which is called Dreamscapes. It comes from the now LA-based Indonesian composer and pianist Unika Tanzil. And from it, this is a rather lovely piece of music on the stress-free lunch hour called Pearl's Lullaby.

0: And music there from Andrew Lloyd Webber's 1979 musical Tell Me on a Sunday brings the musical curtain down on today's programme. Tony will be along very shortly, just after the news at 2. But from me, thanks for your company, as always. Enjoy the rest of your Thursday, and hopefully I'll see you back here again tomorrow morning at 10 for the final Through the Day programme of the week.
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10: The top story is this hour. The Prime Minister's apologised to those affected by historical forced adoptions. Sir Keir Starmer says what happens is a stain on our history.
11: The shame is not yours. The shame was never yours. The shame is ours. And I say that on behalf of the whole country. I say it to every single person impacted. We are deeply and profoundly sorry.
10: The government has promised to help provide extra support to victims and make sure records are available. The government says it accepts all recommendations for change made by the public inquiry into the Southport stabbings. It found the attack could and should have been prevented and identified fundamental failings. Its chairman concluded in April the killer's family were dishonest with authorities, while there were multiple occasions in the years before the 2024 attacks when he should have been arrested. Ukraine's president cut short a trip to Ireland after a huge Russian bombardment on Ukraine overnight. 20 people are known to have died and at least 80 others have been injured in the drone and missile attack. Russia says that the strikes were aimed at military targets. Sir Keir Starmer has asked the Home Secretary to review the case of the leader of a Rochdale grooming gang. Shabir Ahmed's due to be released from prison. The 73-year-old dual national was stripped of his British citizenship, can't be deported to Pakistan. And the government has rejected calls for pubs to be allowed to stay open for England's World Cup match with Mexico next week. The last 16 clash kicks off at 1 a.m. on Monday. Rules were eased for late starting matches during the group stage of the tournament. Business Minister Kate Dearden has been questioned about it in the Commons today.
12: Pubs can stay open for an extra 2 or 3 hours depending on how late the match starts. Regarding Sunday, unfortunately that doesn't apply with the 1 a.m. start, but going forwards, we absolutely back in our pubs so people can watch and support our lads and it's coming home, hopefully.
10: Sunshine for much of the country this afternoon. A chance of some showers in Scotland later, though. That's the latest. I'm Alex Richardson.
13: Good afternoon. Hope you are well. A massive thanks to Tim Smith for another sterling show. I'm Tony Minvielle here on Magic Classical, the home of calming classics on this Thursday afternoon. And to get things started, here's Tchaikovsky's Nutcracker Russian Dance, performed by the Simon Bolivar Orchestra of Venezuela, conducted by Gustavo Dudamel.
14: Tony Minvielle
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Magic Classical, the home of calming classics, where you'll hear the greatest classical music like this.

Piazzolla's Libertango, performed by Ksenia Sidorova on accordion, accompanied by the orchestra of the Welsh National Opera, conducted by Carlo Rizzi. And I can't believe it's Thursday already, and we are nearly at the weekend, and I have so many lovely things to share with you through the next few hours. We have the school run, the home run, and our album of the week on the way, plus new releases, familiar favourites, and so much more. Here's Verdi's La Donna Immobile from Rigoletto, featuring the tenor of Jonas Kaufmann, accompanied by the orchestra of the Welsh National Opera, conducted by Carlo Rizzi.

0: Syrian musician Maya Yusuf with an invitation to Daydream, with Maya playing the kanun, which is a flat string instrument traditionally used across the Middle East, North Africa and Central Asia. Now at 3:30, it's time for the school run, where we share three pieces of music children know and love. And today's school run features music from part two of a Frozen Kingdom saga, plus a very well-known piece of music by Rimsky-Korsakov linked to a flying insect, and music from a film about the most unlikeliest of superheroes. We've also the home run, designed specifically for those of you on the commute home and for those of you at home or out and about, to help you end your day in style and completely energized. We have our album of the week from Indonesian pianist Yunika Tanzil, and a plethora of new releases as well. Coming up after the break, we have the Orchestra Mozart performing Mozart Symphony No. 35, Fourth Movement.
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Vivaldi's Four Seasons, Autumn, third movement performed by Rachel Poggio on violin and the Brecon Baroque in accompaniment. Now, Adis Evensson is an Icelandic composer, pianist, vocalist and former model whose debut LP, Viola, charted at number 23 in the UK classical charts. She's performed at the Royal Albert Hall, South by Southwest and many other venues, and she began taking flute lessons at 5 and piano lessons at 6. And by a combination of practicing music with her siblings and taking in her parents' extensive record collection, she composed her own LP at the age of 13 and sold it door to door for charity. She graduated from Reykjavik School of Music and then went on to the Royal Academy of Music in London, where she continued her studies in classical music and composition. Her new work is guided by emotion and it possesses a certain honesty, and her presence at the piano is both gentle and commanding. Here she is, accompanied by her good friend Esther Abrami on violin with Flow.

0: Priceless, lovely Sean Rosmarin from the violin of Lauren Mazel and piano of Barton Weber. Welcome to Thursday afternoon here on Magic Classical. And I'm excited because this weekend and next weekend is all about summer music festivals for me, where I'll be representing our sister station, Jazz FM. So I'm a massive fan of live music. And this weekend, I'm off to Glynde in Sussex. And next weekend, it'll be Moseley in Birmingham. Yeah, I'm looking forward to that so much. Tony Minvielle here on Magic Classical, the home of calming classics. Coming up, the music of 20th century Spanish composer Elena Romero.
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A Spanish composer who was active in the 20th century, Elena Romero. That was her sonata in D major, performed by Alberto Portugues on piano. And as we approach the weekend, I'm looking forward to catching up with Ayanna Whittier Johnson's fantastic programme on Saturday morning from 10 here on Magic Classical, as she delves into her personal library to bring us music from one of her favourite composers, Johan Johansson. In her live music guide, we hear from members of the Para Orchestra, who tell Ayanna about their exciting public street party. Plus, Ayanna has an hour of calming music in her stress-free lunch hour. That's Ayanna Whittier Johnson, Saturday mornings from 10, and whenever you want, on Rayo. Tony Minvial here on Magic Classical, the home of calming classics. Here's Malcolm Arnold's finale for the Bridge Over the River Kwai. It's just called Kwai River March, and it's performed by the London Symphony Orchestra.

0: Starring Sir Alec Guinness, Jack Hawkins and William Holden, that was Finale, Kwai River March, from my wife's favourite film, The Bridge on the River Kwai, and that was composed by Malcolm Arnold and performed by the London Symphony Orchestra. Richard Hickox conducting. And that brings our first hour to a close, with lots more great music to come. We have The School Run on the way, plus music from Bizet, Wagner and more. But we'll begin our second hour with Delibes' Les Chasseurs. I'm Tony Minviel here on Magic Classical, the home of calming classics.
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6: 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And every second, a BT employee will answer and connect those calls to the emergency services.
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9: The top stories this hour. Sir Keir Starmer's apologised on behalf of the British state for its role in historical forced adoptions in England and Wales. An estimated 185,000 unmarried mothers had babies taken away during the 50s, 60s and 70s. In the Commons, the Prime Minister said he found it hard to read their stories.
10: Anne Lloyd Keane, here in the gallery, and of course formerly of this house, described to the Education Committee how she was stitched without anaesthetic and said, and I quote, that she was told, "You will remember the pain because you've been a bad girl."
9: The government's promised to help provide extra support to victims and make sure records are available. Elsewhere, Sir Keir Starmer has asked the Home Secretary to review the case of the leader of a Rochdale grooming gang. It's understood Shabir Ahmed's been released from prison today. The 73-year-old dual national was stripped of his British citizenship, can't be deported to Pakistan. Two 15-year-old boys who were spared custody for the rape of two young girls in Hampshire have now been sentenced to 4 years in detention. The case sparked outrage in May when a judge at Southampton Crown Court said he wanted to avoid criminalising them unnecessarily. Lady Chief Justice Baroness Carr told the Court of Appeal an immediate detention sentence was required.
11: X and Y participated, either as principals or as assisters or encouragers, in multiple rapes carried out in front of others, and in which the complainants were subjected to humiliation and degradation.
9: Former pop star Gary Glitter has been charged with 4 historical sexual offences against a girl. The 82-year-old, whose real name is Paul Gadd, is accused of 3 counts of indecent assault. The Met Police say the alleged crimes happened at a residential address in West London between 1978 and 1981. And a peak audience of 16.3 million people watched England win their World Cup match last night. The average number of people tuning in was 14 million. Sunshine for much of the country this afternoon. A chance of some showers in Scotland later, though. That's the latest. I'm Alex Richardson.
0: Welcome back. Danny Minvielle here on Magic Classical, the home of calming classics. We have the school run on the way and more great music, including this, Delibes Les Chasserettes, performed by the Royal Scottish National Orchestra, conducted by Neymar Yervi.
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Magic Classical, the home of calming classics, where you'll hear the greatest classical music like this.

That was beautiful, wasn't it? Wagner's From Lohengrin, the Bridal Chorus, performed by the RCA Victor Orchestra, the Robert Shaw Chorale, conducted by Robert Shaw himself. And this is the time of year when there are many weddings taking place up and down the country. My lovely son Joe and his lovely wife Em got married around this time last year. And me and the lovely Michelle got married in August many years ago. I won't tell you when. And it was a rather large affair. And as I've said in the past, Michelle is from Liverpool. And when you marry a girl from the pool, you marry the city and all its inhabitants. My London family and friends consisted of two coachloads. With the daytime reception, we had about 100 guests. But the evening reception had 500 plus people. Let me say that again. 500 plus people, with the big percentage being of the Scouse persuasion. It was an amazing day and unbelievably no altercations. Just a whole lot of fun and a whole lot of good humour and a whole lot of love in the room. Here's Bizet's La Lycian Suite No. 1, 4th movement, performed by the Slovak Philharmonic, conducted by Anthony Bramall.

0: The music of Friedrich Hollander, that was called Falling in Love Again, performed by Sheku Kanna Mason and Hannah Roberts, both on cello. And that song was made famous by the actress Marlene Dietrich from a couple of films that she did in the 1920s, 1930s, I think. They were black and white anyway, and I loved them, and I loved those films. And that was from back in the day. Tony Minviel here on Magic Classical, the home of calming classics. We have the music of Alan Silvestri, his theme from Back to the Future, on the way, which will be swiftly followed by The School Run.
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0: Music to fill a big room, the theme from Back to the Future by Alan Silvestri, performed by the City of Prague Philharmonic, conducted by Nick Rain. And Alan Silvestri is responsible for the film music for many blockbusters, including The Polar Express, Forrest Gump, The Avengers, Predator, and so many others. A very busy man indeed. But enough of that, because now it's time for The School Run.
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Now, on today's school run, we have Russian composer Rimsky-Korsakov's very well-known piece of music called Flight of the Bumblebee, which is written for his opera called The Tale of Tsar Saltan. And the whole idea of the piece is to evoke the seemingly chaotic and rapidly changing flying pattern of a bumblebee. And I can never get my head around how pianists manage to play this piece of music with such adeptness. We also have music from the film Shazam, Fury of the Gods, which came out in 2023, and it's where teenager Billy Batson turns into a mighty superhero by uttering the words Shazam. Go on, try that. Shazam. And in this sequel, he and his band of foster siblings band together to face the daughters of Atlas, who plan to disrupt the world with a stolen wizard staff. But we begin with music from the sequel to Frozen, the no less popular Frozen 2. And in this film, Elsa, Anna, and the rest of the crew travel to an enchanted forest to unravel the origins of Elsa's magical power. Composed by Christian Anderson Lopez and Robert Lopez, this is All Is Found, sung by the Apex Singers.

0: From the film Shazam, Fury of the Gods, that was the main title theme, and that was composed by Christoph Beck and performed by the Studio Orchestra. Before that, we had Rimsky-Korsakov's Flight of the Bumblebee, and that was performed by James Ennis on violin, accompanied by Andrew Armstrong on piano, and we started the school run with Christian Anderson Lopez and Robert Lopez's All Is Found from the film Frozen 2, performed by the Apex Singers. And that... So from the school run for today, Tony Minvial here on Magic Classical, the home of Carmen Classics. More school run tomorrow. But coming up, we have Bach's violin, Partita No. 3, First Movement, Prelude, performed by Thomas Zeitmeier.
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The violin of Thomas Saitmer with Bach's Violin Petito No. 3. 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Tony Minvielle here on Magic Classical, the home of calming classics. Here is John Williams with Listen from Spielberg's film called Disclosure Day.

0: And we are quickly heading to the 4 o'clock news with music from Gluck, Elgar and Mozart on the way. But we begin the next hour with the tenor of Luciano Pavarotti. And we're spoiling you now. Accompanied by the orchestra of the Municipal Theatre of Bologna, all conducted by Richard Bonning.
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15: The top stories this hour. Two 15-year-old boys who were spared custody for the rape of two girls in separate attacks in Hampshire have been sentenced to 4 years' detention. The pair were given non-custodial sentences in May. The Court of Appeals ruled that decision was unduly lenient. Lady Chief Justice Baroness Carr has been outlining why there has to be a change.
16: But the fact that they repeated their behaviour after the first incident and did it again to a different person in the second incident is the crucial feature.
15: Gary Glitter has been charged with four historical sex offences. The former pop star, whose real name is Paul Gadd, is due to appear in court in August. The Met Police tell us the charges relate to one victim between 1978 to 1981 in Kensington. The Prime Minister's apologised to those affected by historical forced adoptions. Sir Keir Starmer says what happens is strain on our history.
17: The shame is not yours. The shame was never yours. The shame is ours. And I say that on behalf of the whole country. I say it to every single person impacted. We are deeply and profoundly sorry.
15: The government's promise to help provide extra support to victims and make more records available. The government's vowed to implement all the recommendations by an inquiry into a knife attack which killed three young girls in Southport. Amongst the recommendations are a new task force to deal with people who plot attacks without any specific ideology behind them. Here's Southport MP Patrick Hurley.
18: There were so many opportunities to deal with some of those issues which were not dealt with because the state didn't have the capacity and the state wasn't set up to deal with these things.
15: Retired jockey Frankie Dettori is in hospital. He's been involved in a car accident that's left him with a broken thumb and several broken ribs. And viewing figures show a peak audience of 16.3 million people watched England win their World Cup match last night. The average number of people tuning in was 14 million. dry and clear conditions across much of the country tonight. Scotland and Northern Ireland will have some cloud and isolated showers. That's the latest. I'm Alex Richardson.
0: Welcome back. Tony Minvial here on Magic Classical, the home of calming classics. And my music box is overflowing with some amazing music, no less than this. The tenor of Pavarotti with Rossini's La Danza, accompanied by the orchestra of the Municipal Theatre of Bologna, conducted by Richard Bonning.
15: Tony Minvial
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Magic Classical, the home of calming classics, where you'll hear the greatest classical music like this. And this. And this.

Gluck's Dance of the Blessed Spirit's melody, performed by Yuja Wang on piano from Yuja's LP called The Vienna Recital. Now, the lesser-known Oxford Philharmonic have their home at the Sheldonian Theatre in the heart of Oxford. And that's a town I love, as I spent many summers there as a child, thanks to relatives and friends, etc. And they have an exciting programme of events during the months of September 26th through to June 2027, which would include some stellar artists such as Thomas Addis, Martha Argerich, Elena Bashkinova, Leonidas Kavakos, Sabrina Turfield, and Maxim Vengerov. An exciting lineup indeed, a proper who's who right there, which would include two performances of Puccini's Tosca on the 24th and 26th of September of this year at the New Theatre in Oxford, featuring the vocal talents of Sir Bryn Terfel himself. Plus, they have a Beethoven festival coming as well. To find out more, Google Oxford Philharmonic. They've got a special page with programmes and etc. to see what the season will hold. Here's Elgar's Cello Concerto in E minor, first movement. Raphael Wolfisch on cello, accompanied by the Liverpool Philharmonic, conducted by Richard Dickins.

0: The ensemble known as Canadian Brass performing Mozart's Non Pio Andrai from The Marriage of Figaro. And I'm off to the Royal Opera House next week to see La Fille du Régiment by Donizetti. A most exciting prospect, as they say in the films. Indeed, I'm really looking forward to that. Listen, I'm so excited. I've just about contained myself. And it's an opera that is not performed very often. I'm Tony Minviel here on Magic Classical, the home of calming classics. Coming up, we have Christopher Tin's Sogno di Volare from the video game Civilization 4.
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9: The M1 northbound is closed by a collision at junction 47, a diversion by the slip roads. It's certainly queuing there, and also busy on the M1 northbound just after Loughborough, junction 23. Slow, it's partially blocked there by a separate collision. Coventry at junction 2 through to 3 on the M6, northbound side is closed by a multi-vehicle incident. Long delays for that one, and the M25 anti-clockwise is queuing with a broken down car at junction 20. It's busy on the clockwise side where there was a collision, junction 10 through to 11. I'm Nick Arkell.
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Sung Ye conducting the Singapore Chinese Orchestra, accompanied by Joshua Bell on violin with Massenet's Meditation. Now, Gabriele Bagnati was born in Milan in 2002 and grew up in the city of Venice. Both of his parents and all of his siblings are professional musicians, and Gabriele grew up with music all around him. In such an inspiring surrounding, it came naturally to him to start playing the piano by the age of four, and he'd mastered that instrument by the age of seven, where he was attending the Conservatory of Music in Venice. He won a number of Italian piano competitions, including the Premio Venezia at Teatro La Fenice. And during the COVID pandemic and isolated in his parents' house, he started sharing short videos on TikTok. In his first post, he set the agenda for his TikTok career in proclaiming, "Let's see if TikTok likes classical music." Since then, he has come up with entertaining video format to introduce classical music to the TikTok audience, and has gained a massive audience as well. Here he is performing Puccini's Nessun Dorma from the opera known as Turandot.

0: Vivaldi's Four Seasons, Summer First Movement, Camille Berthelet on violin, and accompanied by the Toulouse Capitol Orchestra String Ensemble, Camille de la Forge on harpsichord, and Benjamin Levy conducting. Now, Camille and her sister Julie are two of Europe's most prolific musicians, performing up and down this massive continent on the touring circuit, winning lots of prizes as well between them. Camille and Julie Berthelet, prolific musicians. Tony Minvial here on Magic Classical, the home of calming classics. Later, we have the home run for those of you on the commute home, and for those of you either out and about or at home keeping busy to get you energised at the end of the working day. Coming up, we have Saliana Seven Campbell's Louisa's theme from the film The Drover's Wife.
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11: The M1 northbound is closed near Leeds, junction 47. It's a diversion via slip roads to get around it, a queue from 46 though, and the M1 northbound's partially blocked just after junction 23 for Loughborough. Another collision there slowing things down. The M6 northbound, that's closed, junction 2 through to 3 near Coventry, a multi-vehicle collision causing long delays. Anti-clockwise M25, a lane closure with broken down car, junction 20, a queue from 22. And it's busy on the M4 eastbound near Bristol, overrunning roadworks near junction 19. I'm Nick Harker.
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And Saliana Seven Campbell played all the instruments on that piece of music. It's from a piece of music called Louise's Theme, which was composed by Saliana, and it's from the film The Drover's Wife, which came out in 2022. Now, Tim Smith's had a very busy week. On Tuesday, he spoke to conductor John Wilson, who was talking about his upcoming concert at the Rydell Festival. And earlier today, he spoke to Aisling Rawl, who was telling us about her debut novel called The Compound as part of the Magic Classical Book Club. And Tim's listener in residence all this week has been Joanne Reed, and she works in communications in Cheltenham. And if you'd like to become one of Tim's listeners in residence, just go to magicclassical.co.uk, fill in the short form, and we'll be in touch. And it's where each week one listener gets to share their five favourite pieces with the Magic Classical audience, one for every weekday. And if you're chosen, you'll get a certificate and a special badge as well. Cannot be bad. Tony Minvielle here on Magic Classical. Here's the great Carl Jenkins with Addie Amos.

0: Miriam Stopley on vocals, Mary Carew and Jodie K. Jenkins on vocals and drums, respectively. The London Philharmonic Orchestra, all conducted by Carl Jenkins with Carl's Adeimus, a mighty piece of music. And we are coming up to the final hour of the programme. We have the home run on the way, plus music from Albanese, Julian Knott, our album of the week from Indonesia composer and pianist Unike Tenzil, and first up after the news, it's Saint-Saëns' The Swan from his Carnival of the Animals suite.
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13: The top story is this hour. Two of three teenage boys involved in serious sexual assault in Hampshire have had their sentences increased after they were found to be unduly lenient. Our reporter Freya Taylor has the story.
14: Lady Chief Justice Baroness Carr said a non-custodial sentence for the two older boys could not be justified and has increased their sentences to 4 years in detention. The Court of Appeal decided the judge in the initial trial had wrongly assessed the level of harm, explaining the decision to the boys as they watched via video link from Southampton Crown.
15: X and Y participated either as principals or as assisters or encouragers in multiple rapes carried out in front of others, and in which the complainants were subjected to humiliation and degradation.
14: A third boy involved in the attacks has kept his original sentence because he's very young. One of the victims previously said she doesn't think she'll ever be the same and that the trial broke something inside of me.
13: Sir Keir Starmer has apologised on behalf of the British state for its role in historical forced adoptions. An estimated 185,000 unmarried mothers had babies taken away in England and Wales during the 50s, 60s and 70s. It's understood the leader of a Rochdale grooming gang at the centre of a deportation row has been released from jail. Shabir Ahmed, who's 73, served 14 years. The dual national was stripped of his British citizenship, can't be sent back to Pakistan because of a legal loophole. Conservative leader Kemi Badenoch says deporting all foreign criminals must be a priority.
16: We are seeing that a lot of people are exploiting the kindness of our country. I want to see some common sense. It's absolutely disgusting that this man has been let out. He should be deported.
13: Retired jockey Frankie Dettori is in hospital. He's been involved in a car accident that's left him with a broken thumb and several broken ribs. And a rare first edition of The Hobbit has sold for more than £38,000 after it was discovered among ordinary donations at an Oxfam shop in Birmingham. Dry and clear conditions across much of the country tonight. Scotland and Northern Ireland will have some cloud and isolated showers. That's the latest. I'm Alex Richardson.
0: Tony Minvielle here on Magic Classical, the home of calming classics. And we are in the final hour of the programme and the end of the working day is in sight. Have you had a good one? Well, whilst you ponder that, here's The Swan from Saint-Saëns' Carnival of the Animals, performed by Leslie Kliss, conducted by François-Xavier Roth.
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Magic Classical, the home of calming classics, where you'll hear the greatest classical music like this. And this. And this.

Albanese Asturias, number 5 from Sweet Española. And he was of Spanish birth and a virtuoso composer, conductor and pianist. And he cultivated a formidable moustache that curled up beautifully at the ends. Go and find his picture. His name is spelled A-L-B-E-N-I-Z. A-L-B-E-N-I-Z. And he was widely celebrated as one of the foremost composers of the post-romantic era, which took place between 1870 and 1920, which laid the foundations for modernism in music in the 20th century. And Albanese contemporaries in that regard were Mahler, Richard Strauss, and Sergei Rachmaninoff. And that period saw a flourishing in the world of art as well, which included the Pre-Raphaelites and their brotherhood. And my wife, the lovely Michelle, studied art history at uni and never tires of the work of Rossetti, whose paintings you literally can get.

0: Handel's Largo or Ombra May Foo from his opera called Circe. Now, Fran Godfrey is here at 6 p.m. with her classical hits at 6, followed by the last movement in Schubert's 9th as her 7:30 symphony. And her pretend tenor is Jonathan Tettelman. That's Fran Godfrey tonight from 6, and whenever you want on the Rayo app. Wonderful stuff. Tony Minvial here on Magic Classical, the home of calming classics. Coming up is music from Wallace and Gromit by Julian Knott. Plus, we'll have something from our album of the week.
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16: The M1 northbound is closed near Leeds Junction 47. It's a diversion via slip roads to get around it, a queue from 46 though, and the M1 northbound's partially blocked just after Junction 23 for Loughborough. Another collision there slowing things down. The M6 northbound, that's closed. Junction 2 through to 3 near Coventry, a multi-vehicle collision causing long delays. Anti-clockwise M25, a lane closure with a broken down car, Junction 20, a queue from 22. And it's busy on the M4 eastbound near Bristol, overrunning roadworks near Junction 19. I'm Nick Harker.
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The Royal Philharmonic Orchestra, conducted by Tolga Kashif, with Julian Knott's Wallace and Gromit theme and Chase. I love Wallace and Gromit. True British icons. Now, this week's album of the week is by talented Indonesian composer and pianist Yunika Tanzil. She's based in Los Angeles and has worked with many of today's contemporary greats. She's 27 years old and attended Berklee College of Music. And her first album, The First of Everything, came out in 2025 to much critical acclaim. And she has just released a new EP called Dreamscapes, recorded with the Deutsche Symphonieorchester Berlin, conducted by Anna Handler, a collection of lyrical piano-led storytelling, creating what Tanzil describes as stories of optimism and imagination. And here's something from it. Yunika Tanzil on piano with Soaring.

home of the calming classics. This is Magic Classical, and there'll be another one along in seconds as soon as I've moved along. Charles Nove here, hoping you can join me in the morning for the Magic Classical Welcome to Friday. The essentials for the new day, brought together and wafted in on a fine musical cloud. Back here live from 7 a.m. See you in the morning, I hope.

0: Charpentier's Te Deum Prelude, performed by the Orchestra of the National Academy of Santa Cecilia, Myung-Woon Chung conducting. And we are nearly at the end of the working day. Laptops away, please, as we start the home run here on the home of calming classics, Magic Classical, with me, Tony Minviel.
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9: The M6 northbound is closed near Coventry. Junction 2 through to 3, a multi-vehicle collision causing long delays. It's also busy on the M25 clockwise stops by a collision just after junction 9 for Leatherhead. Long delays there. Also busy anti-clockwise with the lane closure recovery of a broken down car, junction 20. And the M4 eastbound is queuing with overrunning roadworks closing the lane, junction 19 to 18 near Bristol. Near Newport, it's slow eastbound on the M4, junction 27 with a collision closing a lane. I'm Nick Arkell.
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Haydn's Cello Concerto No. 1, Third Movement, Jacqueline Dupré on cello, accompanied by the English Chamber Orchestra, Daniel Barenboim, conducting. And we have started the home run. Here's John Sykes with something called Keel Row with Ian Farrington on piano.

Barks, Brandenburg Concerto No. 5 in D, and that's performed by the London Concertante. Tony Minvielle here on Magic Classical, the home of calming classics. Don't forget Fran Godfrey's here at 6 with her classical hits at 6. And we'll continue with the home run with Ennio Morricone's Barnabas Bamba. A Pistol for Ringo is the name of the film, and that's a studio orchestra all conducted by Bruno Nicolai.

0: And that's the home run for today, and that's it from me for today. And Fran will be with us shortly. I'm Tony Minvielle here on Magic Classical, the home of calming classics. Thank you so much for your company, and I really hope you enjoyed the music. And I will see you same time, same place tomorrow. Up next, Fran Godfrey and her classical hits at 6.
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13: The top story is the sour pubs and bars across England and Wales are being told they can stay open until 5 a.m. on Monday for the World Cup. England take on Mexico, but kickoff's not until 1 a.m. The pub industry says it will be a much needed boost. Meanwhile, England boss Thomas Tuchel thinks that children should be allowed to stay up to watch it and miss school. Rhiannon Evans from Mumsnet, an online network for parents, says many are torn about what to do.
14: There is an element of judgment that accompanies any decision parents and mums make. And we see that play out on Mumsnet all the time where, you know, mums talk about feeling judged no matter the decision they take. And in which case, what's important is just to take the decision that's right for your family.
13: Two 15-year-old boys who were spared custody for the rape of two girls in separate attacks in Hampshire have been sentenced to 4 years detention. The pair were given non-custodial sentences in May. The Court of Appeals ruled that decision was unduly lenient. Lady Chief Justice Baroness Carr has been outlining why there has to be a change.
15: But the fact that they repeated their behaviour after the first incident and did it again to a different person in the second incident is the crucial feature.
13: Gary Glitter has been charged with four historical sex offences. The former pop star, whose real name is Paul Gadd, is due to appear in court in August. The Met Police tell us the charges relate to one victim between 1978 and 1981 in Kensington in West London. The government's vowed to implement all the recommendations by an inquiry into a knife attack which killed three young girls in Southport. Amongst the recommendations, a new task force to deal with people who plot attacks without any specific ideology behind them. Here's Southport MP Patrick Hurley.
8: There were so many opportunities to deal with some of those issues which were not dealt with because the state didn't have the capacity and the state wasn't set up to deal with these things.
13: And retired jockey Frankie Dettori is in hospital. He's been involved in a car accident that's left him with a broken thumb as well as several broken ribs. Dry and clear conditions across much of the country tonight. Scotland and Northern Ireland will have some cloud and isolated showers. That's the latest. I'm Alex Richardson.
16: Good evening, hello. Thursday, it is the 2nd of July. Thank you, Tony, very much indeed. It is our turn now. How are you doing? We have our classical hits at 6. We've got some gladiators standing in the wings, ready to enter. I have some Beethoven, I have some Mozart, and we begin with the Bringer of Jollity.
13: Fran Godfrey.
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Oh, he knew how to write a horn concerto, didn't he, Mozart? That was number two. It was the third movement, and the horn player was Timothy Jones, with the London Symphony Orchestra conducted by Jaime Martin. And we began our first classical hit at six was Holst's Jupiter from the

Planet's sweets, the bringer of jollity. Yeah, that's me. The Bergen Philharmonic Orchestra was conducted by Andrew Litton. Too much jollity? Okay, I'll pin it back a little bit. How are you anyway this Thursday, 2nd of July, powering on through the month? Weather? Not bad at all. Plenty of sunshine and not too hot yet, although it's creeping up as the weekend comes upon us and into next week again. It's a funny old seesaw weather we're having this summer, isn't it? The winds have been sort of coming from the west and then the northwest, so reasonably sort of brisk-ish. So that helps things. If there's a breeze, a bit of movement of air, that helps, doesn't it? I think so, yes. Shall I move on after my discussion about the weather? Yeah. Shall we have some Beethoven? Piano Concerto number 2? Yep, third movement. Marta Argerich is our woman.

0: Fuchik's Entry of the Gladiators, arranged especially for brass ensemble. And the brass ensemble we heard there was Philip Jones' brass ensemble. And before that, the brilliant pianist Marta Argerich and the Israel Philharmonic Orchestra, conducted by Lahav Shani. It was the third movement of Beethoven's Piano Concerto No. 2. And those, my friend, were our four classical hits at 6 this Thursday evening. Another quartet of them on Monday.
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11: They've just had to stop traffic again on the M25 clockwise. This is Junction 9, where there's a collision to move out of the way. It's causing long delays. It's all open, junction 27 to 28 now, where there was an incident, but the queues remain, residual delays, and the M4 eastbound is queuing with overrunning roadworks near Bristol. Junction 19 to 18, closing lane 1 out of the usual 3. M5 northbound, queuing with a broken down vehicle, closing lane, junction 10, and busy on the M6 northbound, junction 5, with recovery work on the slip roads leaving the motorway.
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Anna Phoebe and her own composition called Between Worlds here on Magic Classical Thursday. It's the 2nd of July. I don't know much, I don't know anything about football, but I do know there's a major tournament taking place. And here on Magic Classical, we do not bury our heads in the sand. We know, and we are nodding in its direction by playing some music associated with the various partaking countries. It's good, isn't it? We're calling it our kick-off classics. You'll have noticed my friends and colleagues across this week playing various pieces of music associated with countries who are playing matches on those particular days. So, this evening at 8 o'clock, Spain will be playing Austria. It's going to be in the Los Angeles Stadium in Inglewood, California. It seems that this is round 32 of the tournament. Spain come in with 2 wins and a draw in their last 3. Hark at me, don't I sound knowledgeable? I come in, meanwhile, with Manuel de Falla's, sorry, I'm getting the giggles now, with Manuel de Falla's Spanish dance. Of course I do.

Magic Classical, the home of calming classics, where you'll hear the greatest classical music like this. And this.

0: That was the second movement of Tchaikovsky's Piano Concerto No. 1, played by Peter Donohoe with the Bournemouth Symphony Orchestra, conducted by Rudolf Barschai. And before that, our kickoff classic from me, Manuel de Falla's Spanish Dance. John Williams and Julian Bream were the guitarists.
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9: M1 northbound side, it's partially blocked by an obstruction at junction 8, Hemel Hempstead, coming up from London. Really slow that. And also busy on the M25 clockwise, junction 9, and also 27 to 28, where there were collisions earlier on. The M4 eastbound, still queuing, overrunning roadworks, closing lane 1, junction 19 to 18 near Bristol. The M5 northbound, that is queuing with a broken down vehicle, junction 10 through to 9. The M6 northbound is busy with stationary traffic at junction 5, the exit slip road is closed by recovery work. I'm Nick Arcat.
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That was the 1983 London cast recording conducted by Michael Reed of Nashow, Herb Brown and Arthur Freed singing in the rain. It was the overture we heard there. Played that because we are marking the anniversary of Singin' in the Rain opening on Broadway in 1985. Before that, Percy Grainger's Country Gardens was played by the City of Birmingham Symphony Orchestra, conducted by Sir Simon Rattle.

0: That was called Chanson, composed by Augusta Olmes. It was from a piece called Three Little Pieces. Juliette Hurel was the flautist, Hélène Prouvaire the pianist. It's coming up to 7 o'clock on Magic Classical, right after the news at 7. Birthday girl, her birthday earlier this week, I should say, Catherine Jenkins. She will be singing Verdi, Va Pensiero. Got some gorgeous music from Mascagni, from Bach as well. And the fourth and final movement of our 7:30 symphony, it's at Schubert's Ninth. All to come in the next hour.
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13: The top stories this hour. England fans will be able to watch Monday morning's World Cup last 16 tie against Mexico in the pub. Licensing laws have been relaxed to stay open for the game that kicks off at 1 a.m. Joe Rawson reports.
14: The decision removes the need for venues to apply individually for extended hours. The government says the change will support the hospitality sector, while Prime Minister Sir Keir Starmer says it's good news for supporters and good news for pubs, adding the whole country will be backing the team.
13: Two of three teenage boys involved in a serious sexual assault in Hampshire have had their sentences increased after they were found to be unduly lenient. Our reporter Freya Taylor has the story.
15: Lady Chief Justice Baroness Carr said a non-custodial sentence for the two older boys could not be justified and has increased their sentences to 4 years in detention. The Court of Appeal decided the judge in the initial trial had wrongly assessed the level of harm, explaining the decision to the boys as they watched via video link from Southampton Crown.
16: X and Y participated either as principals or as assisters or encouragers in multiple rapes carried out in front of others, and in which the complainants were subjected to humiliation and degradation.
15: A third boy involved in the attacks has kept his original sentence because he's very young. One of the victims previously said she doesn't think she'll ever be the same and that the trial broke something inside of me.
13: It's understood the leader of a Rochdale grooming gang at the centre of a deportation row has been released from jail today. Shabir Ahmed, who's 73, served 14 years. The dual national was stripped of his British citizenship. It can't be sent back to Pakistan because of a legal loophole. Sir Keir Starmer has apologised on behalf of the British state for its role in historical forced adoptions. An estimated 185,000 unmarried mothers had babies taken away in England and Wales during the 50s, 60s and 70s. And a rare first edition of The Hobbit sold for more than £38,000 after being discovered at a charity shop in Birmingham. Dry and clear conditions across much of the country tonight. Scotland and Northern Ireland will have some cloud and isolated showers. That's the latest. I'm Alex Richardson.
0: It's just after 7 o'clock on a Thursday evening, or any old Thursday evening, but the 2nd of July. I'm Fran and you're you, and it's lovely to have your company. I promised you the magnificent Catherine Jenkins and Verdi's Va Pensiero to start this hour. On the way.
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Magic Classical, the home of calming classics, where you'll hear the greatest classical music like this. And this. And this.

lovely and joyful, wasn't it? Essentially a musical portrait of the old suburb of Sophiatown, which was the title of the piece, performed by the Soweto String Quartet from their 1996 album Renaissance, one of the most successful albums, actually, credited to members of the Kemese family, Sandile, Ruben and Tommy. And before that, Va Pensiero, Verdi's Chorus of the Hebrew Slaves from Nabucco, that was performed by Catherine Jenkins with the Metro Voices and the Czech Film Orchestra here on Magic Classical. It's the 2nd of July, and it is the anniversary today of the first performance of Finlandia. This was in 1900. It was in Helsinki. So Jean Sibelius's Finlandia, I have got here a choral setting by Cantus. This is beautiful.

0: Television show Invasion, that was Max Richter's You're Full of Stars. And before that, the choral, the hymn section of Finlandia, which was first performed on this day in Helsinki in 1900. We heard it there by Cantus. Just a beautiful piece, very, very well known, probably the most famous piece, really, most recognisable and a symbolic part of that whole work of Finlandia. Glorious.
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The intermezzo from Mascagni's Cavalleria Rusticana was played by the violinist Nicola Benedetti with the Benedetti Foundation Orchestra. And before that, a Nordic folk remix of Bach's Violin Partita No. 3 in E major, Preludio. And that was arranged by Dreamers Circus and played by Dreamers Circus. And they called it Prelude to the Sun here on Magic Classical, where it's time now for our 7:30 symphony. And all this week, we have been featuring Schubert's Ninth, The Great. It was written in 1825, 1826, and not performed until a decade after his death. Why? Just too big for what Vienna's orchestras were used to from him. They knew Schubert as composed of songs, piano pieces, sort of chamber works, but not huge Beethoven-scale symphonies, so the manuscript was just sort of set aside and actually just forgotten about. It was not rejected, it's just kind of ignored. Schubert then died in 1828, just 2 years after finishing it. It stayed in the archives. And then Robert Schumann visited Vienna in 1838, 10 years after Schubert's death. He was shown the manuscript, he recognised its greatness immediately and wrote about its heavenly length. He then passed it to Felix Mendelssohn, who conducted the first performance in Leipzig in 1839. So that is how it came to be performed 10 years after it was written. Here is the fourth part, the finale.

0: The fourth and final movement of Schubert's Symphony No. 9, The Great, played by the Leipzig Gewandhaus Orchestra, conducted by Herbert Blomstedt. Next week, a real treat as far as I'm concerned anyway, is Tchaikovsky's Serenade for Strings. That will be our 7:30 symphony next week here on Magic Classical.
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Bobby McFerrin conducted the St. Paul Chamber Orchestra. It was the overture to Mozart's Marriage of Figaro here on Magic Classical. Don't know whether you heard Tim Smith a little earlier on today, and if you didn't, why not? Excellent listen between 10 and 2, Monday to Friday. Today he was talking to Aisling Rawl, and Aisling was talking about all about her debut novel, which is called The Compound. It's the Indie Book of the Month for July. Fascinating chat there. If you didn't catch it, the good news is you can catch it on Catch Up via our Rayo app. Rayo app, brilliant, means you can take Magic Classical with you wherever you go, and you get all those playlists and the ability to catch up. 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

0: That was called Forever Grateful. It was performed and composed by Alexis French. Yes, always remember to be grateful for all the good things in life. There are plenty of them. Sounds like a cliche, but it is true. Coming up, the news at 8 o'clock. After that, take your partners for a little Chopin waltz. And then, I've been expecting you, Mr. Bond. That was spooky, wasn't it? Music from John Barry. All to come after the news at 8.
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13: Top stories this hour. The parents of one of two girls raped by two teenage boys in Hampshire say their daughter's life will forever be tainted by what happened. The 15-year-olds avoided a custodial sentence in May, but the Court of Appeal has now sentenced them both to 4 years detention. The mother of one victim says her daughter's not doing well right now, but after today, she will. We've revoiced her words.
14: She can now finally understand that standing up and saying something has got her somewhere, because when the trial ended and she heard what the sentences were, she thought, well, what was the point? Why did I even bother going through 18 months of pain, going through everything, if there was going to be no punishment, essentially?
13: Elsewhere, a Married at First Sight UK cast member's been questioned on suspicion of rape. The man was arrested and bailed. Three people have denied any wrongdoing. England fans will now be able to watch the national side's next World Cup match at the pub, as opening hours are extended across the country and in Wales. The last 16 clash with Mexico kicks off on Monday at 1 a.m. UK time. Millions of motorists are facing further compensation delays. Settlements for missold car loans could drag well into next year because the courts first have to rule on legal challenges. In tennis, Britain's Arthur Ferry says he didn't realise he was playing in front of the Princess of Wales during his second round Wimbledon match.
15: It's obviously an honour to play in front of her. And I guess if I'd known, it would have been maybe made me a little tight. But I was locked in and didn't hear it.
13: The wild card came from a set down to beat Finnish qualifier Otto Virtanen in four sets. Two Brits, Jacob Fernley and Katie Swan, have been defeated in straight sets. And the stars have begun arriving in New York ahead of Taylor Swift and Travis Kelce's wedding. There's a rehearsal dinner tonight. From Sky News, I'm Leisha McKenna.
0: Just after 8 o'clock here, Thursday, the 2nd of July, Magic Classical with me, Fran Godfrey, and I'm hoping that everything is going well for you this Thursday evening. Nearly the weekend, did you spot that? And the weather forecast to get hot again. Never mind, we will move on with a lovely waltz from Chopin, and then Bond meets Stacey from A View to a Kill.
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Magic Classical, the home of calming classics, where you'll hear the greatest classical music like this. And this. And this.

From the soundtrack of A View to a Kill 1985, that was Bond meets Stacey. Bond, in this case, was played by Roger Moore. I have to admit, my favourite, James Bond. It was his seventh and his final outing of 007. And Stacey, in this case, played by Tanya Roberts. Before that, the music, of course, you knew that, composed by John Barry, the brilliant John Barry. Before that, Jean-Yves Thibaudet at the top of the hour, Chopin.

John Barry. Before that, Jean-Yves Thibaud Day at the top of the hour, Chopin's waltz in E-flat, Grande Valse Brillante, here on Magic Classical. And today is the anniversary, the 2nd of July, of the birth of Christoph Willibald Gluck. Yes, born on the 2nd of July, 1714. Quite a long time ago. I thought we'd play you one of his best-loved pieces. This is the Dance of the Blessed Spirits from Orfeo ed Euridice, played here by the Philadelphia Orchestra, conducted by Eugene Ormandy.

0: The sparkling third movement of Erich Wolfgang Korngold's Violin Concerto. The violinist was Gil Shaham. The London Symphony Orchestra was conducted by the brilliant and lovely and funny, we remember him from Morecambe and Wise, André Previn. Before that, we marked the anniversary of the birth of Christoph Willibald Gluck, born on the 2nd of July 1714. That was the Dance of the Blessed Spirits from Orfeo ed Euridice, played by the Philadelphia Orchestra, conducted by Eugene Ormandy.
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Stuart Goodyear was the pianist. It was Beethoven's Fürerlis, Bagatelle No. 25 in A minor, sits at number 11 in our top 100 calming classical tunes, as chosen by Brilliant You. You're listening to Magic Classical. Are you watching Wimbledon, the tennis at all, amongst all the players and the spectators? Are you noticing the hydrangeas and that sort of purpley blue, that purple and green, the sort of colours that go with Wimbledon, aren't they? Well, apparently hydrangeas, I think the clue might be in the name, hydra, water. They do require quite a lot of watering. I've got a few hydrangeas, small ones, in my garden. And yeah, they get very thirsty very quickly. But they do perk up quite well if you do give them a great long drink of water. But apparently, the tournament's head of horticulture has said, yeah, very, very thirsty. So we will be replacing them with lavender. Lavender, very hardy, needs very little water to thrive. And it's being introduced around the grounds of SW19 in an effort to increase drought-tolerant planting. Well, yeah, good colour. You know, lavender, same sort of purple, perhaps even better colour. I'm not very good with lavender. I have it growing all over the place, but I always seem to end up with those enormous lavender bushes, which are taking over the pavement, to be honest, outside my house. I have to do something about that. I need the little, neat, tidy lavenders. Never choose the right ones. They start out small when I plant

0: from the soundtrack of Star Wars Episode 4, A New Hope. That was the throne room and end title. It was played by the Skywalker Symphony Orchestra, conducted by John Williams, who was also the composer.
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The waltz from Act One of Delibes' Coppelia was played by the Royal Scottish National Orchestra, and the conductor was Nema Yavey, here on Magic Classical. I see that from next year, Canada will be joining the Eurovision Song Contest. It was founded in 1956 after the Second World War to unite countries through music, but Eurovision's never been confined to countries within the continent. Participation is determined by EBU membership, that's European Broadcasting Union, which is how we've had Australia join the contest in 2015. Israel first competed in 1973. So Canada, well, Canada's already claimed a Eurovision winner because, of course, Celine Dion was born in Quebec and she won for Switzerland in 1988. Ne partez pas sans moi. All together now. Can you sing that? No, nor can I. Anyway, Canada will be joining the Eurovision Song Contest next year. Oh, hurrah!

0: Much loved. Number 33 in our top 100 calming classical tunes, and used in many things, including films like Gallipoli, Manchester by the Sea, Albinoni's Adagio in G minor. Magnificent piece of music. There we heard it played by the Consort of London, conducted by Robert Hayden Clark. And before that, Jean-Michel Blay played his own composition, Ulysse, as in Ulysses, you understand. Coming up, the news at 9 o'clock. Then we have some trumpet music, courtesy of Haydn. We've also got a piece of music all about the bunny rabbits from Mike Batt. And our pre-ten tenor will be Jonathan Tettelman. He is going to be singing Salvatore Cardillo. All to come in the next hour here on Magic Classical.
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13: The top stories this hour. Sir Keir Starmer's asked the Home Secretary to review the case of the leader of a Rochdale grooming gang at the centre of a deportation row. 73-year-old Sabir Ahmed's been released from prison but can't be sent back to Pakistan. It's because of provisions in the 1971 Immigration Act don't allow that. People in Rochdale are angry.
14: He should be deported or he should be just kept locked up for what he did because a lot of children got hurt and they'll never get over it.
15: I think it's ridiculous. If he can do that once, then he could do it again. I know they said they're going to monitor him out there. But, I mean, just how reliable is that?
14: He's a threat to society, so he shouldn't be on the streets.
13: Two 15-year-olds who avoided being locked up for raping two girls in separate attacks in Hampshire have now been given 4 years' detention. The Court of Appeal ruled their original sentences were unduly lenient. Andy Burnham's pledged to fund defence spending plans in full. The prospective Prime Minister admits he wasn't in all of the discussions over long-delayed plans to future-proof the military. England fans will now be able to watch the next World Cup match at the pub as opening hours are extended. The last 16 match with Mexico kicks off on Monday at 1 a.m. UK time. The England manager has suggested kids skip class to watch the match. Rhiannon Evans from the online group Mumsnet says many parents are torn about what to do.
16: There is an element of judgment that accompanies any decision parents and mums make, and we see that play out on Mumsnet all the time where, you know, mums talk about feeling judged no matter the decision they take. In which case, what's important is just to take the decision that's right for your family.
13: Culture Secretary Lisa Nandy says she and her department are coming off X. She's accused the social media platform of favouring abuse and misinformation over meaningful debate. And Vitor Pereira says being removed as Nottingham Forest manager was a complete surprise. The club's confirmed his departure, despite only joining in February. From Sky News, I'm Leisha McKenna.
0: Just after 9 o'clock, you're listening to Magic Classical, God Love You. I'm Fran Godfrey, and it's so lovely to have your company this Thursday evening, hoping that you're looking forward to a very good weekend when it turns up, not long to wait now. In a moment, Mike Batt playing his own composition, Bright Eyes. Oh, not a dry eye in the house. Before that, Haydn's Trumpet Concerto. It's the third movement, the trumpeter Sergei Nakaryakov.
2: Godfrey
17: on Magic Classical.

Such a gorgeous piece of music. The pianist was Mike Batt, who also composed that Bright Eyes from the film Watership Down, the animated adaptation, you'll remember, of Richard Adams' novel. It was written specifically for the film's most emotional moment. That was the near-death scene with Hazel. Mike was asked to create something haunting but beautiful. He absolutely delivered on that, didn't he? If you remember, Art Garfunkel was the vocalist, and it became a huge UK number one hit. It spent 6 weeks at the top of the charts. Right from 1978, just as long ago as that, was it? My goodness me. Mike Batt's Bright Eyes. We started the hour with Sergei Nakaryakov, the trumpeter, and the chamber orchestra of Lausanne, conducted by Jesus Lopez Cobos. It was the third movement of Haydn's Trumpet Concerto. We kind of stay in bucolic mood, really, here with this one. Bach's Sheep May Safely Graze.

0: The pianist was Cédric de Bergeon, and that was Schumann's Etude No. 1 from his Etude in Variation Form on a Theme by Beethoven. And before that, it was the Columbia Symphony Orchestra and Chorus singing Bach's Sheep May Safely Graze, another piece which appears on our top 100 calming classical tunes as selected by you. Very, very popular.
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The Berlin Baroque soloists were conducted by Reinhard Goebel. It was Mozart's Eine kleine Nachtmusik, the second movement. Romance, just gorgeous. Yevgeny Kissin before that, the pianist with the Emerson String Quartet, played the third movement of Dvorak's Piano Quintet No. 2 in A. Time now for a track from our album of the week, Magic Classical's album of the week, which is called Dreamscapes. It was released at the end of last month. It features Unika Tanzil. And how brilliant is this young woman, Indonesian composer, pianist and producer. It's a six-track EP inspired by music which first sparked her imagination as a child. And all the tracks are so beautiful, so peaceful, so lovely. This one is called Flying Kites.

0: That was Aquarium from Saint-Saëns Carnival of the Animals. The Utah Symphony Orchestra was conducted by Thierry Fischer. And before that, from Magic Classical's album of the week called Dreamscapes, it was Unika Tanzil's Flying Kites, her own composition, and she played it as well. On the piano, you spotted that, I'm sure. A gorgeous album. I'm not here to promote albums particularly, I must admit, but it is a lovely album. I've really enjoyed playing tracks from that.
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Home of the calming classics, this is Magic Classical, and there'll be another one along in seconds, as soon as I've moved along. Charles Nove here, hoping you can join me in the morning for the Magic Classical Welcome to Friday. The essentials for the new day, brought together and wafted in on a fine musical cloud. Back here live from 7am. See you in the morning, I hope.

John Jetta was the conductor of the Fort Smith Symphony, and that was the third movement of the brilliant Florence Price's Symphony No. 4. Before that, the Chilingirian Quartet played the third movement, Notturno, of Borodin's String Quartet No. 2. So, to our pretend tenor, as I promised you, Jonathan Tettelman, and he will sing Salvatore Cardillo's Core and Grato.

0: A pretend tenor was Jonathan Tettelman singing Salvatore Cardillo's Core Un Grato. The pianist was Sofia Munoz and the harpist Marian Ravo. And that just about wraps things up for me for today and indeed for this week. It's the fabby Joe Cochrane who looks after you from 6 o'clock tomorrow evening. I shall return, God willing, if I'm spared, at 6 o'clock on Sunday evening. Have a wonderful weekend. Lots and lots of love. Peaceful night to you, and the news at 10 follows very soon.
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18: The top stories this hour. Two 15-year-old boys who were spared custody for the rape of two girls in separate attacks in Hampshire have been sentenced to 4 years detention. The pair were given non-custodial sentences in May after the judge said he wanted to avoid criminalising these children unnecessarily. The Court of Appeals ruled that decision was unduly lenient. Lady Chief Justice Baroness Carr has been outlining why there has to be a change.
19: Each incident involving rape by more than one offender was extremely serious, but the fact that they repeated their behaviour after the first incident and did it again to a different person in the second incident is the crucial feature of these cases.
18: Elsewhere, fans will now be able to watch the next World Cup match at the pub, as opening hours are extended across the country and in Wales. The last 16 clash with Mexico kicks off on Monday at 1 a.m. Here's the Community Secretary, Steve Reid.
20: We are passing emergency legislation through Parliament tomorrow that will allow pubs to stay open, extend their licensing until 5 a.m. on Monday morning. So every England fan that wants to go to the pub and cheer their team on gets the chance to go.
18: The leader of a Rochdale grooming gang at the centre of a deportation row is understood to have been released from prison. 73-year-old Shabir Ahmed can't be sent back to Pakistan because of a loophole. A cast member on the UK version of Married at First Sight has been questioned on suspicion of rape. The man was arrested and bailed. Three people have denied any wrongdoing. Millions of drivers are facing further compensation delays. Settlements for missold car loans could drag well into next year because the courts have to rule on legal challenges first. And in sport, only one British player remains in the singles competition at this year's Wimbledon. Hopes of a home success rest with Arthur Ferry, who's progressed to the third round. From Sky News, I'm Leisha McKenna.
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12: Top stories this hour. The parents of one of two girls raped by two teenage boys in Hampshire says their daughter's life will forever be tainted by what happened. The 15-year-olds avoided a custodial sentence in May, but the Court of Appeal has now sentenced them both to 4 years detention. The mother of one victim says her daughter's not doing well right now, but after today, she will. We've revoiced her words.
13: She can now finally understand that standing up and saying something has got her somewhere, because when the trial ended and she heard what the sentences were, she thought, well, what was the point? Why did I even bother going through 18 months of pain, going through everything, if there was going to be no punishment, essentially?
12: England fans won't have to head home before the final whistle, with pubs allowed to stay open until 5 a.m. for the World Cup clash with Mexico. The government's extending licensing hours in England and Wales for the 1 a.m. kickoff on Monday morning. Sir Keir Starmer's asked the Home Secretary to review the case of the leader of a Rochdale grooming gang at the centre of a deportation row. 73-year-old Shabir Ahmed's been released from prison but can't be sent back to Pakistan because provisions in the 1971 Immigration Act don't allow that. Former pop star Gary Glitter has been charged with four historical sexual offences against a girl in West London. The 82-year-old's due in court next month. To sport now, and Spain have booked a place in the World Cup last 16 with an impressive 3-0 victory over Austria in Los Angeles. Joe Rawson reports from the USA.
14: A comfortable 3-0 win for Spain, who cruised past Austria to reach the last 16 of the World Cup. Mikel Oyarzabal got two goals, with Pedro Porro also on the score sheet in Los Angeles. A tie against Croatia or Portugal awaits the European champions next.
12: And England are into the final of the Women's T20 World Cup. They're celebrating a comprehensive 40-run win against South Africa at the Oval and will face Australia at Lord's on Sunday. From Sky News, I'm Chris Milligan.
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11: The top stories this hour. The families of two girls raped by two teenage boys say they're deeply grateful and relieved their non-custodial terms were overturned at the Court of Appeal. The 15-year-olds have now been sentenced to 4 years detention for the separate attacks in Fordingbridge in Hampshire. Judges ruled the punishment handed down to them in May was unduly lenient. Law Professor Sue Edwards says it was a hugely important decision.
12: There was an over-consideration of the mitigating factors, the boys, their age, their mentality, their maturity, with very little or nothing recognised or said about the impact on the girls concerned.
11: The government's passing emergency legislation later to allow pubs and bars across England and Wales to stay open for the Three Lions' next World Cup match. They'll face Mexico on Monday at 1 a.m. A cast member on the UK version of Married at First Sight has been questioned on suspicion of rape. The man was arrested and bailed after allegations were made in the documentary in May. Three people have denied any wrongdoing. Millions of drivers are facing further compensation delays. Settlements for missold car loans could drag well into next year because the courts first have to rule on legal challenges from four companies. To sports, in England captain Nat Sivabrunt led from the front as her side reached the Women's T20 World Cup final in style. They beat South Africa by 40 runs with the skipper smashing 75 off 47 balls. It's a clash with Australia in the final on Sunday next. Sivabrunt says her 133-run partnership with Heather Knight was vital.
13: There was never any worry about, you know, other people coming in, but Heather and I knew that we had a really important job to do to get our team back on track. The composure that we showed was really important.
11: As Spain have cruised through to the last 16 of the World Cup, they completed a 3-0 victory over Austria in Los Angeles with two goals from Mikel Olajuwon and one from Tottenham's Pedro Porro. From Sky News, I'm Chris Milligan.
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13: The top stories this hour. The parents of one of two girls raped by two teenage boys in Hampshire say their daughter's life has been changed forever. In May, the 15-year-olds escaped a custodial sentence. But yesterday, the Court of Appeal ruled that was unduly lenient and said the 15-year-old should be detained for 4 years. We've revoiced the words of the father of one of the victims.
14: I don't think she'll ever be 100% confident, which is a shame. She's a bright girl and she still, thankfully, has the rest of her life ahead of her. But I have a distinct feeling it will be a life that will always have a taint on.
13: Legislation's being pushed through later, allowing pubs in England and Wales to open until 5 a.m. on Monday. It's to allow England fans the chance to watch Mexico at the World Cup overnight. A Married at First Sight UK cast member has been questioned on suspicion of rape. The man was arrested and bailed after allegations were made in a documentary in May. Three people have denied any wrongdoing. Police are warning fake cash is making a comeback in the UK, with scammers openly selling it online. Last year, the value of fake notes the Bank of England recovered was £4 million, nearly double that of a year before. Music and sports stars Taylor Swift and Travis Kelce are expected to tie the knot today at Madison Square Gardens in New York. Speculation's been building for months, with more than 1,000 guests expected at the celebrations. Author and journalist Katie Wills told us who she expects to be on the guest list.
15: Graham Norton has been spotted at JFK this week. Taylor's famous for her celebrity friendship group. So Selena Gomez, the Haim girls, Gigi Hadid, Emma Stone, they're all close friends of hers. So yeah, we can expect them in attendance too.
13: And Spain have cruised through to the last 16 of the World Cup. They completed a 3-0 victory over Austria in Los Angeles with two goals from Mikel Olifabel and one from Tottenham's Pedro Porro. From Sky News, I'm Chris Milligan.
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